0: Is 3-1. That's sport. I'm Malcolm Jordan.
1: The country weather with the Isuzu MUX SUV. Northland, Auckland and Coromandel. Cloudy periods and isolated showers. Waikato to Taranaki, including Taramanui. Becoming fine but widespread fog developing tonight. Bay of Plenty, Taupo and Taihape. Mainly fine. Gisborne to Wairarapa, also Whanganui and Manawatu, Nelson and Marlborough. Mainly fine. Horowhenua to Wellington. Fine, with a few showers for tomorrow. Buller to Fiordland, cloudy periods and isolated showers. Canterbury, Otago and Southland, fine or becoming fine this afternoon. And the Chatham Islands, fine spells with a few showers overnight. And that's the weather with Isuzu. Jamie Mackay and the country is next.
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Good afternoon, New Zealand. Welcome to the country. I'm Jamie Mackay. Does it get any better than the Prince of Darkness? Ozzy Osbourne from Black Sabbath died this time a year ago. More about that later. Going to kick off the show with the Prime Minister, Christopher Luxon, and we're going to open the batting with the bird flu. Andrew Murray, out of Fonterra, Chief Financial Officer. Last night's positive. I'm really pleased to hear this because I was starting to get a wee bit worried about the dairy farming margins, which stemmed the bleeding up 1.5%. We'll also get a take from Emma Higgins from Rabobank. And earlier this week, they released their 2026 World Dairy Map. Some interesting movements. Cheese is where it's at, baby. John McAvinney, Waitomo sheep and beef farmer. I might need a dump button for him. He's got some strong and forthright thoughts. He is, of course, also the chief executive of Steelfort. And Jay Campbell. Jay is the chief executive of the Hawke's Bay Rugby Union. Now, today, Farmlands, our wonderful sponsors here on the country, were named the official national rural partner of New Zealand's 14 major rugby provinces. And if you think, this is a farming show, why are we talking rugby? Well, I'll tell you why. A, I love rugby and I love the Southland Stags, but the stats around the correlation and connection between rugby and rural New Zealand are quite, they're not startling, they're just reassuring. What I've always known, farmers love farming and footy and beer. Or is that just me? Christopher Luxon to kick off the country.

0: Wednesday's On the Country. The Prime Minister kicks off the show, Christopher Luxon. And I want to start with the bird flu. It was a matter of when, not if, but I just want to say, I think MPI in this country does a damn fine job. What do you say?
1: Well, firstly, Jamie, welcome home from your long sojourn. It's great to have you on the airwaves. But no, I fully agree with you. Ray Smith and the MPI team do an outstanding job. And, you know, we've always known this is coming. We know eradication's not possible. And, you know, it's obviously been going around the world since 2020. So it's really about how well prepared we are. And again, MPI have led out well. They've got DOC, the Ministry of Health, Health New Zealand, the industry and councils have been constantly thinking and having a plan for this. So, you know, now it's about making sure we execute the plan. That's currently we're ramping up our testing of birds and more one-on-one support for poultry farmers in affected regions. And as you know, it goes from the seabirds into the wildlife into poultry as the risk. And so, but I spoke to some poultry farmers recently, you know, actually several weeks before this broke out, and you know, they were telling me how prepared they are for it as well. So our focus is right now making sure we've got good on-farm biosecurity measures, but we know what we're doing. We've had the plan sitting on the shelf ready to go, and everyone's kicked into gear, which is excellent. But I do agree with you. I think MPI are so backing this industry. I'm sure people have their moments with them from time to time, but in the big picture, they are very supportive and great advocates of the sector.
0: Yesterday's inflation number, 4.1% for the 12 months ended June, up from 3.1% from the March quarter, all driven, or largely driven, in fact all driven, let's be honest about it, by the Middle East war. Petrol up 27.5%. Can you say, hand on heart, the worst is behind us, or is that in the lay in the hands of Donald Trump?
1: Well, I think The trick here is to do what we said on day one of this crisis, which is we know there's going to be an inflation impact because fuel prices are going to go up. We know when fuel prices go up, that slows down an economy because there's higher costs involved. But the trick is not to attach any other barnacles to the boat. And if you think about the COVID experience, where the response to that crisis was to spray cash around, and then you had inflation outside the band for what was almost 3 years, 11 straight quarters, you know, we end up having a great party with money flowing around, but then we had a massive hangover in the days and the years afterwards. So, you know, what we've tried to do is get really clear about temporary, timely targeted support. And you're actually seeing that, Jamie, if you think about the growth that we had in the Q1 numbers, if you think about the trade surplus we had in April with our exports, if you think about actually how recent forecasts have been strengthened, you know, we've actually got a lot of good stuff going on. So, yes, you know, if you strip out the Trump's, you know, Iran spike into inflation, we're at 2.9% back within the band of inflation of where it needs to be. But there's been some pretty good stuff. I mean, like, we've got growth in manufacturing at a five-year high. We've got growth in our services sector now. We've got very strong exports, up 25% in June alone. Actually, wholesale electricity prices have come down about 35%. Of course, that helps all our regional mills and businesses across the regions. And that's because of the decisions we've taken around LNG import facility and other things. You've got building consents up 19%. I think tourism's up 8%. You've actually got 14% growth in Kiwis coming home from Australia.
0: Prime Minister, look, I get
1: all good stuff.
0: Yeah, it is all good stuff, and I get this. But does Joe, average public voter, get it? Because he or she's thinking the cost of living's going through the roof. I'm blaming National.
1: Well, actually, I think a lot of New Zealanders get around the South Island and they would say that they are experiencing, you know, some real positivity in their economy. But I get it. You're right. There's no doubt about it. When, you know, when you crank up spending, inflation and debt and taxes, people haven't been feeling that great. And there's more work to do. But what I'm just saying to you is, you know, go over to Australia and you'll see an economy on a downswing right now. And you go come to New Zealand, you see an economy that's on an upswing. And actually, we've got a lot of positive things coming through. And I think we want, but you're right, the challenge is to have more and more people feeling that.
0: Has sanity prevailed over the RMA? Has these changes that you've introduced halted, as Mike Hosking put it this morning on ZB, the Maorification of New Zealand, especially at local body level?
1: Well, I mean, we made some, you know, interventions post the select committee, which you've seen us do, which was to say, look, I think it's been quite disingenuous of councils to advance these agreements with iwi under the old legislation. We have a new set of legislation coming in. It's designed to get things done in this country. And so there's two things. One is we want any agreements that are reached with iwi to be done at under the new legislation. Secondly, it's got to be at a high level. So, you know, there will be areas of genuine cultural significance that we should be attuned to as a region thinks about what's called spatial planning. But, you know, I've heard ridiculous stories where a farmer wants to put a farmhouse on their farm and they have to go have a conversation with iwi about that. Well, that is the stuff that we're stopping, right? Because that farmer should be able to whack up the farmhouse on his own land with fewer people commenting on it as needed. And that's why we think there'll be up to 45% less consents needed. So, you know, this RMA is, you know, talk about a big reform. I mean, the National Government never did it in the previous one. Labor Government never did it. Our government's tackling it, even with the challenges of being coalition. So, I mean, we've done, I think it's a big reform. It's the biggest source of red tape. It's been holding the country back, adding way too much cost to the show, huge amounts of time. That just has to stop because it's been madness.
0: And basically, you're saying Hosking's right. Okay, celebrity candidates are the flavour of the month at the moment. Do the Nats have any in the pipeline? I know you had Grant McCullum in 2023, but anyone else?
1: Well, I think Katie Milne's a pretty good hire for us down on the West Coast. It'll actually be really good. But, yeah, it's lovely you can chat about, you know, there's a lot of retreaded people coming in and out of the place with different parties, but they might have even tried to stand with other parties and got turned down, and then they end up showing us up somewhere else. But I'd put all that to the side. What you kind of really want is a pretty serious conversation of, I have 20 slots in that cabinet ministry. That's actually a round table with 20 seats at it. And the question is, I want as many National Party ministers around that. You may know the leaders of the other minor parties, but you don't know, you know, the people that are coming after them. That you don't want to lose a Mark Mitchell, for example, because you've got to take someone from another party. So, you know, the only way to deal with this is you've got a party vote national, so that I get as many National Party ministers.
0: Yeah, but we certainly know Shane Jones. We certainly know Stuart Nash. We certainly know Michael Laws. We certainly know Paul Henry.
1: And I would say to you, I would sooner take Mark Mitchell, Paul Goldsmith, Erica Stanford, Simeon Brown, Nicola Willis, Chris Bishop, Tim Potaka, Simon Watts and others into that mix.
0: I don't know if I'd name all those names. Definitely Mark Mitchell. Really think he's a great minister.
1: My point is, New Zealand has to understand, we're not doing first past the post, we do MMP. So you might know one or two leaders in the top of the other parties, but you don't know who their number four, five or six are. And I know who my number four, five and six are. I know I've got 15 to 20 outstanding people that I would love to put into the ministry. And I just back my candidates and the national team over any other party.
0: Talking about Shane Jones, deputy leader for New Zealand First, he's blaming a virus of wokeism. He's got a great turn of phrase, hasn't he, in the media for condemnation of his remark that politicians, namely yourself, needed to take off your knee pads when hosting foreign leaders. Are you being too sensitive, or is Shane Jones being crass?
1: He's being crass and unprofessional, and you should call it that way, Jamie, as a media guy. You know, we're very proud of an Indian FTA. It's going to be a huge benefit to every one of your people listening to us today. And New Zealand First doesn't support it, you know. And I think when you're out there on the world stage, you sell New Zealand and you talk positively of New Zealand. And, you know, I get New Zealand's bent out of shape because they're pretty hypocritical, right? I mean, they know they're on the wrong side of history on this one. You know, Mark Patterson, good on him, you know, Associate Agriculture Minister, goes off to India to sell wool to the Indians because we have, you know, Todd McClay and I have negotiated a tariff-free wool. India happens to be the second biggest textile market in the world. That's the opportunity for our wool growers out there. So, you know, your wool, sheep and beef, sheep and wool farmers out there, you know, think about it. Are you seriously, you know, you are going to benefit from an Indian FTA? And are you seriously listening to Shane Jones or Winston Peters, for God's sake? The answer should be no.
0: A final yes-no question for you. Will you sign off on Sir Ryan Fox?
1: Oh, I know. I've met him a few times, and he's just a classic Kiwi, and he's just a really top person. And what he did was just incredible. So,
0: well, here's a parting thought for you, celebrity candidates: Ryan Fox for Tamaki.
1: Well, I think we're going to do just fine in Tamaki. Thank you very much for the very good candidate there, Mahesh Murulada. He's absolutely outstanding. He's doing a fantastic job.
0: He hasn't got the name recognition of Ryan Fox. Thanks for your time, Prime Minister.
1: Good to see you. Good to have you back, Jamie.
0: Thank you. Rightio, it is 18 after 12. You are with the country. Great news, Farmlands, coming out and sponsoring provincial rugby. That's the heart of our national game. We're going to chat to Jay Campbell a bit later in the hour, the CEO of Hawke's Bay Rugby. Just got an email in, hot off the press, from MPI about the bird flu. No further detections of the H5 bird flu today. Now, here's the kicker. Well, here's the instruction from MPI, folks. If you see three or more sick or dead wild birds in a group, avoid contact, record what you see, and report it to the Exotic Pest and Disease Hotline, which is 0800 80 99 66 from anywhere in New Zealand, or you can go online at report.mpi.govt.nz. MPI is doing a really good job of keeping control or keeping a lid on bird flu. The rest of us as citizens of the country need to do likewise and play our role. The Prince of Darkness. I play golf with a guy by the name of the who we call the Prince of Darkness. He's a good golfer too. Hello, Murray Edgar, if you're listening now, I think you might be playing golf. Anyhow, Ozzy Osbourne, called the Prince of Darkness, Birmingham. Jesus, a lot of great artists came out of the Midlands in the UK. So Birmingham is where Ozzy's from. They're having a free celebration for the Black Sabbath frontman, who died on the 22nd of July 2025, to recognise his lifelong connection to the city where he grew up, should I say, and helped pioneer heavy metal. I think Michelle's pretty excited about this, being a bit of a Balclutha bogan. I bet you she's got a few Black Sabbath stories. We'll get those at the bottom of the hour with Rural News, but up next, the GDT auction.

0: Dan's the best.
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5: The Country with Jamie Mackay and Farmlands. Rural never rests, and neither does Farmlands. Hokanui.
6: Here's the Chief Financial Officer for Fonterra. Let's have a look at last night's global dairy trade auction. We stemmed the bleeding, up 1.5%. Very pleasing result for skim milk powder in particular, 2.8%. And Andrew, this comes off the back of a relatively poor start to the 26-27 season, with three falls in a row and the last one being 5%. There would have been a big sigh of relief breathed or expelled at Fonterra this morning, was there, when you got into the office?
7: Oh, I think very much in line with what we had expected on this one, Jamie. I think if we say we're very early in the season still, so it's not unusual to have a bit of volatility going on when there's actually relatively few volume, actually on the auction. So it's nice to see that as we, you know, continue to move up the amount of volume that's on, then we're seeing some good firming of the pricing.
6: So weather events could play into and out of New Zealand farmers' hands. And I'm thinking of the heat wave in the Northern Hemisphere. That's having an effect on production. But of course, we've got the threat of an El Nino or a super El Nino, depending on who you believe here. While that may lift prices, it's certainly going to, you would think, knock production.
7: Yeah, so I think if you look particularly, I mean, you mentioned, you know, skim earlier. I think the skim price definitely for sure has got a bit of a floor under it, maybe is what we might call it, in terms of that production coming off in Europe. That's certainly helping pricing there. We need to see how this plays out for New Zealand production. I think, you know, as you say, we might end up having a little bit less milk around, but it's really going to depend on timing. So how does that come through? Exactly how does it play out in the different regions? So something that we're watching very closely, but yeah, as you say, could play out in two different ways.
6: Whole milk powder up 1.6%, skim milk powder up 2.8%. The powders were doing their job or doing their heavy lifting. Should we read anything into cheese down 6.5%?
7: I think cheese, you know, again, there's a little bit more product around at this time of the year as well. So we're seeing that lift in terms of what's coming out of this, you know, Australia, New Zealand type reason. We do still have, you know, a premium against the European product, but there is plenty of supply out there, particularly Europe and the US. And you see that playing out because, they've had some strong milk supply in the past sort of year or so. But also there's really good returns from whey as well. So that's actually, you know, encouraging cheese production. But we are still getting a premium here. I think what we're seeing is just a little bit of, hey, there's a bit more product around. And so it's getting a little bit of a down on the price there.
6: I was joking with my US farming correspondent on yesterday's show that maybe cheese has now become a byproduct of whey production.
7: It's certainly, if you look at the returns, you can see why people would be doing a lot of cheese. And certainly in the US, there's plenty of cheese production going on. Those waste streams are valuable.
6: Well, they love their cheese in their burgers.
7: Yes, they do.
6: Hey, Andrew Murray, I think we'll take this one after three disappointing GDT auctions, a positive up 1.5%. Thanks for your time.
7: No worries. Cheers, Jamie.
6: 25 after 12. Thank you, Andrew. Lots of feedback coming in. Excuse me. Here's a good one from Hamish. Tariff on wool only 2%. He's talking about India here. Tariff on wool only 2.5%, so no big deal going to 0%. India's still buying our wool regardless of the FTA. Don't let the facts get in the way of a good story. Hi, Jamie. Why would rural folk vote National? ACT or New Zealand First are a better option, and so is having more of them in cabinet. Other than Stanford, Bishop, and Macleay, the Nats are lacking. Well, I mentioned Mark Mitchell. I reckon he's doing a really good job. The interview with the PM proves exactly why every regional and district council across New Zealand needs commissioners and complete financial and staffing audit. Mightn't argue with that one, to be honest. No ratepayer respect, writes that texter. Another one. G'day, Jamie. ACT will get my party vote, and if Luxon wants to retain my electoral vote, he needs to address the ETS and get out of the Paris Agreement, says John. Another one here says, hi, Jamie. How come when you interview people from National, New Zealand First and ACT, you get positivity and intelligence, and then you interview anyone from the left, and you get negativity and whining drivel? Is that a commentary on Damien O'Connor yesterday? And could you please explain, writes another texter, what is crass about the reference to knee pads? I use them for gardening. Is Luxon being woke to describe Jones as crass? Well, as fate would have it, the old prince of the provinces, Matua Shane, is on the show tomorrow. We'll ask him. Maybe Shane was just referring to gardening when he was mentioning kneecaps. Will we give him the benefit, or knee pads? Will we give him the benefit of the doubt? Up next, the World Dairy Map with Emma Higgins.
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6: She is a senior ag analyst for Rabobank. We've already had Andrew Murray's take on the Global Dairy Trade Auction. I'm going to get a quick commentary or some quick commentary from Emma Higgins. And then, Emma, I'm very excited to look at your world dairy map. But up 1.5%, skim milk powder going pretty well, recovering 2.8%. What did you make of last night's GDT auction?
15: I thought it was a good one in the sense that we saw some buying coming back. And after three consecutive declines, obviously good to see that index bounce up 1.5%, suggesting maybe that those lower prices that we saw over the last couple of auctions had attracted some of that demand back to the market. And I think it's, you know, good to see that the milk powders did the heavy lifting as well. Whole milk powder increased 1.6%. Skim rose almost 3%. And this is important, obviously, because of the way that the farm gate milk price is calculated. So, you know, maybe we just need to be keeping our powder dry.
6: I wanted to do the heavy lifting, as you put it, about your world dairy map, but I couldn't because my lunch was cut by Mike Hosking. You traitor, Emma, you turned up on his show. I thought I got first bite of the cherry with these Rabobank press releases.
15: Well, you know what? I have to keep you on your toes, and sometimes I'm not super appreciative of all the ribbing you give me. So, you know, it's tit for tat.
6: You pick the battles you can win. And I also, I'm fully respectful of the food chain. And here at NZME on News Talk ZB, I'm well below the hosk on that. So I've just got to take my place. The interesting thing about the world dairy map is that we still remain the world's largest single country dairy exporter. Of course, the EU bloc is the biggest exporter, but not by that much.
15: Yeah, that's right. We have maintained our single exporting advantage, obviously. For a small little country, we pack a lot of punch. Almost one in every 5 kilograms of dairy that's exported comes from this part of the world. And we've maintained a relatively steady market share, I would think, given that the pie has grown when it comes to global dairy trade. And like you say, Europe's actually slipped back quite a bit, actually, from 30% a few years ago down to about 27%. So not bad innings for New Zealand.
6: Should we be concerned about the US ramping up dairy production?
15: Well, I think that's the biggest highlight that came out of doing all the data for this world dairy map is that the United States has absolutely grown its milk production. We've talked about that a lot, Jamie, in terms of how that's impacted on commodity prices. But what's also happening is they're churning those extra volumes of milk into particularly cheese, and a lot of that is hitting the export stage. We saw that come through in 2025 quite strongly, and the data for 26 looks like it's on the same track. So the United States is certainly our rising competitor to keep an eye on.
6: Since 2017, cheese has delivered consistently strong growth. I'm quoting you here, Ms. Higgins said, cementing its position as the standout performer in the dairy complex, because the powders have sort of stayed level. It's been a real growth in cheese. Should we be diverting more of our powders to cheese?
15: Look, I think it's really interesting, right, because we have added new cheese capacity in past years, and so we still play, you know, quite a strong cheese game, particularly to some of our Asian markets. So when we think about the export flows from the United States, a lot of it does go across the border down into Mexico, as well as also breaching into some of the Southeast Asian territory. But effectively, cheese has been the story because China, being the lead importer for a really long period of time, has moderated its growth. We felt the impacts of that shift coming through in 2021 quite strongly, and 2023 as well. And so what we've seen now is broadly steady imports from the Chinese perspective. New Zealand plays a key role in that, and that has been effectively underpinning the farm gate milk price for, you know, a long while now.
6: Quick final comment from you. Are you concerned at the prospects of more, and I know you will be, of more Trump tariffs coming on, particularly for red meat, because you wear that hat at Rabobank as well?
15: Yeah, look, I think this has been talked about as potentially happening for a while now. I think also as producers and exporters, we need to be, you know, thinking about this maybe as the new normal going forward is, you know, it's economic statecraft effectively. So it's powers looking to use the tools that they have to effectively achieve some of their national end goals. And tariffs are certainly one of those things. And I think this is just going to be a repeated theme that we're likely to see over the coming next few while. So does it make it any easier for exporters? No. Does it make it any easier for producers as well? Well, no, it just convolutes some of those signals that we receive back at the farm gate. So not entirely helpful, but hey, it is what it is. And we'll just continue to control those controllables, as we were talking about before, Jamie.
6: Emma Higgins, thanks for your time. I'll forgive you for betraying the country, not New Zealand, but the radio show, giving Hosk first bite of the cherry. We'll chat again, hopefully before Mike Hosking next time.
15: I'll do my best.
6: Thank you, Emma. Damn you, Hosk. Right, it is 25 away from one. You're with the country. Got a text in from my old mate, Graham Smith. He's back from holiday before he goes on another one. Knighthoods, he writes, this is in reference to my comment about Sir Ryan to the Prime Minister. Knighthoods should not be given to professional sports people, and I agree with him, actually, unless they have used their fame for the good of society over many years, like your two close personal friends, Sir Pine Tree Meads and Sir Brian Lahore. You bang on, Smithy, and it's not often I can say that to you. By the way, you were going to speak to the chief executive of Hawke's Bay Rugby about this new sponsorship from Farmlands of Provincial Rugby, Jay Campbell. The first time I ever, because he was a hero of mine, so you remember meeting your heroes for the first time, the first time I ever met Sir Brian Lahore, he was just Brian Lahore in those days, was at McLean Park in Napier. More about that later. In regards, Jamie writes another texter to the knee pad comment. I assumed it meant in a begging situation, as in on your knees begging to do whatever India wants, says Nathan. Well, are we going to give the Prince of the Provinces the benefit of the doubt? I suspect he, let's just ask him tomorrow. Jamie, I'm getting sick of National, and I think my vote is going to Winston. I hear a lot of that, as they're the only people with any sense these days, says Neville. And happy dairy farmer Jeff, that must be off the back of the GDT auction, has said, I don't want to be a party pooper, Jamie, but a couple of weeks ago, the dollar was 56 cents. Now it's 58 cents. Yes, you're right, Jeff, but be careful what you wish for. Just think of the import, the fuel component. That lower dollar doesn't help there at all. I think 58, 59 is a bit of a sweet spot for us as an exporting nation. My opinion only. Up next, the Balclutha Bogan, Michelle Watt with Rural News, and we'll have sports news for you.
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1: I'm Karn Underwood, and I'm a dairy farmer using Halter. 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

0: 20 away from one, you're with the country. Shortly, Michelle with the latest in rural news. But out on the farms of New Zealand, there's no off switch. The day starts well before the sun rises and work carries on long after it goes down. But we love it. And when I say we, I'm talking about the farmers there. And they wouldn't have it any other way because progress doesn't wait. Ideas don't stay still. And tomorrow doesn't come with an instruction manual. Who wrote this? I like it. Farmlands are 100% owned by farmers and growers, always has been. So no matter what's keeping you up, what's sending you down to the paddock, whatever plan you have for your business, Farmlands will be right there with you. Farmlands, rural never rests. That's their new positioning statement. But rural does rest when it's watching rugby. We'll tell you more about that later. But it's the old Balclutha Bogan, Michelle Watt, and I say that in an affectionate tone. I bet you there was a bit of Black Sabbath and Ozzy Osbourne at the Rosie back in the day. Here she is with Rural News.
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2: Thanks for that, Jamie. And yeah, there was a lot of Black Sabbath and Ozzy Osbourne played in my day. And I just saw that actually Duran Duran, they're probably more your speed, came out of Birmingham as well.
0: Oh, a UB40? Honestly.
2: Heaps of them. There's some great artists from Birmingham.
0: Yeah. It's kind of and it used to be a bit of a dump, but it's now like a cultural melting pot.
2: Yeah.
0: And I've only ever driven through Birmingham, or around the outside of it, to be perfectly honest. I've never been into the city centre of Birmingham.
2: Neither have I. I have to make the trip one day. But in rural news, the Climate Change Commission says emissions reduction efforts need to increase massively. StatsNZ data shows total greenhouse gases fell 0.2% in the March quarter. The Commission says the rate needs to be more than doubled to meet our climate goals and changes needed within the next 2 years. Chief Executive Jo Hendy says people need to help to decarbonise their transport and electricity. She says government policy should be used to break down barriers stopping people and businesses switching. And that's Rural News. You've got sports news there.
0: Yeah, I have. And I wonder what Shane says about that, the emissions, on tomorrow's show.
2: I've got big fears about this one.
0: A lot of you are going into bat for Shane and his knee pads comments, saying he meant it in a gardening platonic sort of way, but there is a texter saying, would you say that in front of your grandmother? Well, my grandmothers on both sides are long gone, but I suspect they probably wouldn't have got the gag anyhow. Maybe I should change the word to joke. Anyhow, let's do sports news. Michelle's gagging at the moment.
1: 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That's rare.
0: Oh, you get in a hole, stop digging. Right, the West Indies are 115 for two in the 22nd over, chasing 269 to beat the Black Caps in the dead rubber fifth and final one day in Barbados. That's the latest we've got on our sports wire. We'll try and update that one for you. And New Zealand

0: And lawn bowler Shannon McElroy believes the streamlined format of the Commonwealth Games competition heightens the importance of each contest. He's rolling up in his fifth edition, starting Friday night, New Zealand time in Glasgow. I forgot about the Commonwealth Games with everything that's been going on. Only the top qualifier in each group advances, so McElroy says a strong mental game is pivotal. Up next, John McAvaney.
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6: By day, he is the chief executive of Steelfort. His name is John McAvinney, but by night and weekends, and probably all the spare thinking time, he's a Waitomo sheep and beef farmer. John, you won't be selling too many lawnmowers at the moment in the depths of winter, but talk to me about the lawnmowers on your farm. They have been very profitable this year.
7: Well, Jamie, I can say that, good afternoon, I can say that, you know, I've been farming in earnest since 1979 when we bought our first property, which was in the Rangitiki. This, we've had a couple of reasonable years in between, I suppose you could say, but nothing substantial. But this is the first year, you know, that I can actually say that we have had, you know, have got money to spend on the farm, and that's exactly what I have done. You know, we've put probably $500,000 worth of fertiliser on. We've bought new side-by-sides. We've spayed gorse. We've spent money on fencing. We put new VHF radios through, and we should be able to do that anyway. You know, we're meant to be the backbone of the country, and if you can't spend that sort of money on new facilities for the people and the guys that work out there, then there's something wrong. And, you know, I'm very thankful that we've had a very, very good year, and long may it continue.
6: Well, absolutely. It's about time the sheep farmers in particular had a profitable season. Now, going back to 1979, I mean, the Steelfort business has been in your family for goodness knows how long. Were you a silver spooner, John? Did you get the farm handed to you on the plate?
7: No. My father was, as you know, is Croatian, and there was no farming background. I mean, I've sort of quoted before, Jamie, I'm a closet farmer. You know, it's something that I really enjoy, and I've wanted to do it. And I managed to convince my father to put up some serious money in those days as well, you know, to buy this 800-hectare property in the Rangitiki. And that's when we really first started. And, you know, I've grown from there. And I'm as old as the company is now, so I'm 80 this year, so the company's 80 years old this year. So, you know, I've loved my farming program over the years. And, yeah, but it's not. I was never handed, you know, a farm in a succession plan, that's for sure.
6: What is it about you 80-year-olds still going strong? You and Winnie?
7: You know, he's a breath of fresh air in many respects. And, you know, when you see a guy, he's about 12 months older than me, but, you know, he's traipsing around the world, jumping on aircraft, flying here, there and everywhere. I mean, you know, he is amazing in terms of his energy. And I've got to admire that guy very, very much.
6: Did you pick up on the commentary made by Prime Minister Christopher Luxon earlier in the show about the RMA reforms and this consultation with iwi? And he's dead right. The fact that you had to, or maybe would have had to, have consulted with iwi to put a farmhouse on your farm is just ridiculous. We have gone way too far.
7: Oh, you won't get any argument out of me. I mean, the things that go on in this country that people aren't aware of, you know, and And I am absolutely pleased to see that that's happening as far as the RMA. I mean, Geoffrey Palmer wrote that legislation, I don't know how, 40 years ago or 35 years ago. It's the worst thing this country has had inflicted on it for many, many years, and we're still, you know, having the problems today. And the sooner they get rid of that RMA, the better. You know, I think it's divided the... You know, not only that, but the marification of this country has divided it. And it's all happened in Jacinda Ardern's time. And, you know, I mean, just you just have a look at the things. I mean, I'll cite that one in the local port here in Tauranga where they wanted to do an extension. And the local iwi put their hand out for $450 million, you know, to not cause any issues. I mean, where are we as a country when that sort of thing happened? Same thing happened down with Ngāi Tahu down in getting consent for, you know, for the water rights into the dams down in the South Island. You know, they paid out something like $50 or $60 million. For what? You know, they call it koha. It's extortion, absolute extortion. And, you know, and that's what Luxon needs to do. He needs to get off his backside and get rid of that sort of garbage.
6: All right, there you go. Strong words there from John McAvaney. Good luck selling some lawnmowers when the grass does grow. We're only about a month away from doing that. Get one of those Cub Cadet ride-ons. They're great mowers. John, thanks for your time.
7: Hey, listen, I just wanted to say, while I've got you on the phone, what a fantastic feat that was of young Ryan Fox's, wasn't it? I mean, you know, I think that's an amazing feat that he has done, and I congratulate that guy, one of the true icons that will be as far as New Zealand is concerned. I mean, Jamie, you and I have played golf. We know what a difficult game it is. But, you know, for him to do that, coming home in the stretch and get that last putt was absolutely fantastic.
6: Yeah, but I've got an excuse. I don't live on the 8th fairway of Mount Maunganui Golf Course like you do, John. You should be better. Thanks for your time.
7: Nice to talk, Jamie, anyway.
6: Ditto, John. 8 away from 1 up next, Jay Campbell.
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6: 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Gee, I like the way they're spreading the dollars around. They are now the official national rural partner for provincial rugby. Now, I've got Jay Campbell, Chief Executive of Hawke's Bay Rugby and spokesman for the provincial unions, on the other end of the phone. But just listen to these stats. 50th year of NPC, of course, 1976, Bay of Plenty, won it that year. It's all going to be on TV One, free to air, 77 matches. Here's the interesting stats. The rugby union has done research. Number one sport among New Zealand farmers is rugby, with around 60% interested in, participating in, or attending the game. Farmers are twice as likely as the average New Zealander to play sport themselves, and are just as likely to be found on the sideline watching their kids play, helping behind the scenes, or keeping the fields maintained. It's a whole household broadcast audience too. Farming women index even higher than men for interest in watching international rugby. It is the backbone of rural New Zealand. Jay Campbell joins us from Hawke's Bay. And Jay, you must be very, very thankful to the provincial unions for the support of farmlands.
13: Yeah, very much so, Jamie. Yeah, really excited about the new partnership. And yeah, to your point, as we know, rugby's always been more than just a game in rural New Zealand. So yeah, really excited about that.
6: I mentioned the first time I ever met the great Sir Brian Lahore was at McLean Park in Napier. You guys gave us a toweling by about 40 points. You came down to Southland for the final. Brilliant Southerly came up and we beat you. Those were the days. Are you old enough to remember that?
13: Yep, a few concussions since then, Jamie, so I try and forget it. But yeah, look, again, for us, those type of rivalries, that sort of authentic rugby tribalism is something you don't get outside of the NPC. So you're really excited. It starts next Thursday, so bring it on.
6: Yeah, well, I live in Dunedin, of course, base of the Highlanders, and I support the Highlanders. But if I pick a provincial team, it's not the Highlanders, it's the Southland Stags. It's where you're from. You're right, it's the tribalism, isn't it?
13: Yeah, it is, and it's something that you can't create. And I think that's something that, you know, if you talk to anybody out in the provinces, everyone's pretty excited about, you know, where they're from. It's their team, it's their colours. And I guess that's probably why the partnership with Farmlands was such a natural fit for us. You know, that whether it be from Northland to Southland, everywhere in between, just really great alignment with what we do and with what Farmlands do.
6: Okay, Jay Campbell, Chief Executive of Hawke's Bay Rugby. I know you've got to head down to Southland to play them on not a hot August night. It'll be a cool August night. Hope you get a bonus point. That wraps the country today. We'll catch you back tomorrow.
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20: In this update, the Climate Change Commission says emissions reduction efforts need to increase massively. Stats NZ data shows total greenhouse gases fell 0.2% in the March quarter. The Commission says the rate needs to more than double to meet our climate goals, and change is needed within the next 2 years. Chief Executive Joe Hendy says people need help to decarbonise their transport and electricity.
23: It's government policy that targets the barriers that are standing in the way of people being able to make these choices.
20: Erica Stanford promises the government's listening to survivors of abuse and care, 2 years after the Royal Commission's final report. Survivors and supporters have presented MPs bouquets of flowers collected from known sites of abuse as they ask for all Commission recommendations to be followed. Stanford's lead coordination minister for the government response, she says it's working as hard as it can.
24: With hundreds of recommendations, many of which will require not only funding but also drastic changes in the way that government departments operate.
20: The finance minister says she's not opening up the checkbook for bailouts. The government's handed over $60 million to Fletcher Building's Golden Bay Cement. It had considered closing our only domestic cement facility, but now Fletcher's committed to investing at least $150 million into the plant by 2040. Nicola Willis says losing cement would have wide implications.
25: We've been very careful to say this is an isolated case on the basis that this is a strategically vital part of our economy.
20: Fears kids whose parents can't meet the rising cost of school camps will miss out on vital experiences. Papatoetoe Intermediate cancelled this year's camp when only 160 out of 750 confirmed attendance. The three-day trip costs $360, double the price tag of 5 years ago. That's news.
26: Ag 2 microwave popcorn makes romance movies pop. So pick up a pack of Ag 2 today.
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20: In sport, the West Indies are 126-4 in the 27th over, chasing 269 to beat the Black Caps in the dead rubber fifth and final one day in Barbados. New Zealand lawn bowler Shannon McElroy believes the streamlined format of the Commonwealth Games competition heightens the importance of each contest. He's rolling up at his fifth edition, starting Friday night, our time in Glasgow. Only the top qualifier in each group advances, so McElroy says a strong mental game is pivotal. The Wellington Phoenix women have made their first external appointment of the A-League off-season. American wingback Cam Pickett joins after a debut professional season in Iceland. That is sport. I'm Raylene Ramsey.
19: Hokanui, home of Southland's best music mix. 94.8, 90.4 and everywhere on iHeartRadio.
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29: Forecast for the sea area Fovo and the forecast for Southland. Today, westerly 20 knots, easing to variable 10 knots, northerly 20 knots developing. Moderate sea easing for a time, long period southwest swell 2 metres, fair visibility and showers and easing. Tomorrow, northerly 20 knots, moderate southwest swell easing. The forecast for Southland today, a few showers, clearing westerlies, and tonight's low 5. Tomorrow, mostly cloudy, with a few showers developing in the morning. Northerly winds, tomorrow's expected high 14, the low 4, and mainly fine with occasional showers on Friday with a high of 11.
19: The Muster with Andy Muir, thanks to Peters Genetics. Every drip means quite a bit when it's from Peters Genetics.

0: afternoon and welcome to the Muster on Hokanui. My name's Andy Muir. We're here until 2 o'clock and the show is brought to you by Peter's Genetics. Thanks for your company on a hump day afternoon with a bit of, well, it's not blue sky. Sunshine is currently shining over Main Street, cloudy in the distance. Looking at the forecast and the tip is it's getting cooler towards the weekend. But currently as well, just a further reminder, the Federated Farmers meetings regarding local government reform just got underway in Invercargill, if you're going to that, started at 1. However, happening tonight at the Lodge here, the Croydon Lodge of Gore at 7 o'clock, plus there's a heap of other opportunities coming up through other councils and that regarding local government reform, and still a lot there to be be uncovered. So it's your opportunity over the next wee while with these meetings to go get an understanding. So like I say, that Fed's meeting tonight at the Lodge at 7 o'clock regarding local government. Crosby, Stills and Nash is the music. Although when Neil Young joined them, they were at Crosby, Stills, Nash and Young.
1: Hokanui's five-day forecast with Twin Farm Tefrom and Softex. The proof is in the progeny. Tefrom.co.nz.
0: This afternoon, partly cloudy with calm variable winds and 11. Thursday, cloudy with light nor'easterlies, 4 and 13. Friday, showers with calm variable winds, 1 and 10. Saturday, rain with snow showers and breezy westerlies, 0 and 5. And Sunday, not much better. Rain with snow showers, light westerlies, 0 and 6. So temperatures to hand, Clinton 6.1, Harriet 5.1, North and Southland 5.5, Riverton 8.3, Tianau 5.9, Titiroa 7.8, Winton 5.3 and Woodlands 6.9. Nigel Johnston and Mabel Bush gets us underway this afternoon, followed up by James McNamee of Garston Hops. We haven't caught up with James for a few months and there's been quite a bit going on in the hop growing space since we spoke last. Jared Stockman of Dairy NZ's on the show. Mark Dillon. Now, we've heard the story about Bob trying to get his tractor and plough over to the other side of the world. Well, Bob's coming on today and they made a decision as to what's going to be happening with their gear. So stay tuned to see what's happening there. It's been just a catastrophe there trying to get stuff organised, as happens sometimes with shipping, unfortunately. And Riley Kennedy of Business Desk wraps us up this afternoon. Without further ado, we'll start the yowler next. Coincidentally, the cricket, the West Indies in the dead rubber game, 149 for 4, chasing 269 to beat the Black Caps. So we need 119 off 18.5 overs. Start the yowler next with Nigel Johnston.
1: BGG Wrightson stock sale reports on the Muster.
0: Hey, well, all right, sir, here we go. There. Stock selling action comes courtesy of PGG Wrightson. It is Balclutha's turn today. Normally catching up with Mark Calder. I think there is an extended sale today. Capital U Fair, possibly, and cattle sale. So haven't been able to get in touch with the team. We'll catch up with Dave Morrison to get a rundown of Charlton tomorrow.
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1: The Muster with Andy Muir, thanks to Peters Genetics. Every drip means quite a bit when it's from Peters Genetics.

0: this afternoon on The Muster, catching up with Nigel Johnston, dairy farming out that way. Nigel, good afternoon. The song is Marrakesh Express by Crosby, Stills and Nash. Try and say that five times quickly. But it's a song that captures the excitement of leaving behind a restrictive mundane life for the vibrant freedom hippie trail of the 1960s and leaving a first-class carriage from Casablanca to Marrakesh and getting on a lively, chaotic third-class carriage to complete the journey. How does that sound for opening? Good afternoon.
1: G'day, Andy. Thanks for that. I wasn't expecting that theme song, but it reminds me of my overseas travel. I've actually done the midnight train to Marrakesh.
0: Of course you have.
1: The bit that sticks in my mind is when you sat on the toilet, there was no containment on the bottom of it. You could actually see the sleepers rocking past. So, how things have changed in the last 20 years.
0: That's like India, exactly the same thing. You know, you go to the loo, it's going on the tracks, but the craziest sight was pulling up to a train station, probably seeing in excess of 300 people using a railway line as a urinal.
1: Yeah, actually, and it was a little bit unsettling. I got offered three camels and a bale of hay, I think, or in exchange for Mandy.
0: So, how did Mandy feel about the situation?
1: No, we just decided to come home then. It made Southam look like a great place to live, and certainly it has been this winter, hasn't it?
0: For sure. We'll talk a bit of shop. Carving's not far away, but the situation where you're based, it's, I suppose, a winter. How would you have found it?
1: Yeah, winter's been a good typical Southland winter. So we've had probably two or three day storms, and they're easy to cope with. You know, we're wintering cows on grass and baleage, so the plan is just to move them on through that rough weather, and it's worked well. So we've fed a few more bales. We ended up keeping a few more cows than we have in previous years. But the feed budget looks like it's going to work perfectly, and the grass has grown. So I just ran around this morning. It looks like we've grown over 10 a day for June and July, sitting at sort of 2,400 cover. So things are looking rosy.
0: When do you start calving officially?
1: We're not due till the 14th. What we found milking once a day was that we had a reasonably condensed calving. Often we've been at our halfway point 7 days from the planned start of calving. So we tend to calve a bit later rather than putting supplement in.
0: So everything's not really in a rush at your place then. You're positioned pretty well.
1: Oh, it's funny. That's how I live my life. Once it's going, it's all hectic, but I try not to go too often.
0: Hey, you want to talk today about a win you guys have had. You've talked about possum control before. You're involved with a local catchment group. Sounds like a good win there.
1: Yeah, so I'm part of the Headchoke Makariwa Catchment Group. We came up with an idea that there's a few of us that are anti-possums in the group. We came up with an idea we'd get a better result rather than just poisoning possums on our own farms if we did the whole catchment at once. So as part of the catchment group is a significant area of land. There is a PCA, so Environment Southland have possum control areas, we refer to as PCAs. So about a quarter of our catchment group is already in a PCA, and we approached them about expanding or creating another one. We thought we'd done a good job getting sort of 2,000 hectares of contiguous land as an opportunity to control possums, and they said we needed more land, and within 3 days we got it up to 10,000 hectares, and that makes it viable for them and makes it really easy for the council because we've already got landowners warmed up. The important bit about this partnership is the council does the initial work in terms of establishing bait stations and getting possum numbers low, and all they ask for us landowners is that ongoing commitment, so we fund the ongoing possum control numbers once they're reduced.
0: Have you seen a real uptake in possum numbers over the past couple of seasons, Nigel?
1: Yeah, There do seem to be a lot of possums around at the moment, so we put bait stations on our place last winter. We've got that 10 hectares of native bush in the middle of the farm, and it was quite obvious that we were losing some young trees to possums, so we wanted to get on top of it, and I guess that made it really topical that I wanted to be part of something bigger than just our farming operation and see if we could get the larger part of the community sorted.
0: Well, the whole TV situation as well, I mean, testing and that, it's not as strenuous as what it used to be. You'll know this as much as anybody. Is it a concern going forward regarding the TV status and that?
1: Yeah, so the way that I've been lucky enough to be part of the Farmer Osprey Committee for nearly 15 years now, but it's the way the TB control works is that when Osprey or previously the Animal Health Board were in the area poisoning possums, is if they suppress possum numbers low enough, the TB stops circulating in the possum population, and therefore the possums that are here can't give TB to our domesticated animals. So the problem, so the issue we've got now is Southland's deemed to be TB free, so Osprey is no longer doing possum control in Southland, so that's why the numbers have lifted up. Possums have always been landowner responsibility, but I know in my history here in Southland, most of the possum control work's been done by Osprey because TB had been so bad. Now it's not. I guess we call it first world problems. It comes back to us. But if we let possum numbers grow, there's that biodiversity effect in terms of killing plants. But if TB did come back into the district, it would circulate again in the possums and we'd be back to square one where we were in the 90s.
0: As far as Brodofacum, do you use that? Is that used on your property in the baiting process?
1: I'd probably leave this conversation for the experts, but they choose the poison best use set for the habitat. So you can use different poisons if you still want to, like if you're shooting deer and harvesting them for use, so that there's no withhold. And it's about possum numbers and speed of knockdown. So. If you're interested in this stuff, I know Dave Burgess is always on the radio quoting to call him. So the Environment Southland guys, they've been a real pleasure to work with. There's a lot of knowledge there and they're keen to share it.
0: Just finally as well, the GDT, a slight rise overnight, Nigel. That's a good wee bump.
1: Yeah, I must admit I have found a little bit of amusement in this recently as there was a newspaper headline, you know, that when did Fonterra drop their predicted forecast for this current season that we haven't even started supplying yet to whatever it was, $9.50, is it? And people were talking about it like it was a concern. Yeah, I know in our business I'd like the milk price to stay above $6. And so anything with a 9 and that's pretty rocking along quite nicely, really.
0: Hey, just finally, when you got offered those camels and that hay for your wife, wasn't lucerne hay, was it? Would you have considered it as a bit of lucerne, or was it off the table?
1: Oh, well, I was 18,000 k's from home. The freight would have blown it out. Mandy and I already had flights booked, so I think coming home was the best option.
0: Hey, good on you, Nigel. Always appreciate your time, eh?
1: Awesome. Thanks, Andy.
0: Nigel Johnston of Mabel Bush had the chance to be a camel farmer but chose not to. I'm sure his wife Mandy is very appreciative of that as well. We're away to Garston next, catching up with James McNamee of Garston Hops. The hop season, the harvesting season's been and gone. How did it go?
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6: Southland. The Muster with Andy Muir, thanks to Peter's Genetics. 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

0: Welcome back. This is the Muster on Hokanui. James McNamee of Garston Hops joins us. We've spoken to James in the past. His harvest was completed in March. And you think about growing hops in the south. Every time we speak to him, it's what you think about. How can you grow hops down in the deep south of New Zealand? Well, you can. And James is going to tell us about how the season's treated him to date. Good afternoon. Good to catch up once again.
1: Andy, thank you for that. Yeah. Good afternoon. And firstly, welcome on your 5 years coming up. Very exciting for you.
0: Look, let's talk about what's happened with you guys, though. Garston Hops, I caught up with you after the Wanaka show. I called in. You gave me a bit of a tour. You were just about to get underway with all the everything that goes with the planting, with the harvest. It was chaos, to be honest, but it was organised chaos. So when you look back on the harvest, were you content?
1: Fairly content, yeah. No farmer's ever 100% content, because you always think you could have got a bit more or done a bit more, but that was good. I mean, main thing is we got the harvest in. It was a good quality, and no one got hurt, so everyone was all safe. So it was good to tick that one off, and hops are making their way around the world now, and people are making berry of them, so yeah, a success.
0: You grow quite a variety of hops there. As far as yields, is there any that do better than the others for whatever reason?
1: They all do varying yields. So there's five main varieties we've got, and some of them go better in yields than up north, and some of them will be less, and that'll be to do with their terroir and how the season goes as well. The Motueka seems to go really well down south. Loves the climate down there. The Rewalka seems to really enjoy the cold winter, so it's really liking it now. So that helps with the yield. Nelson is one that didn't go so well this year, and it didn't really like the wet spring and the lack of heat we had in the south in summer. So that varies season to season as well.
0: How many workers do you bring in for the harvest season as such, James?
1: I think we had about 25 to 28, somewhere around there this time. We get them in, and they're from, I think we had 12 different countries, so that was good to see them all there. We had our first Mexican worker this year, which was really good, and we had four from Latvia, and they worked really well. So it was really good to see them all coming from different countries around the world. Some Japanese, French, Germans, Czechia. So it's interesting at meal time. There's all sorts of conversations going on, and to see their views of the world.
0: I was going to say, what's it like getting so many nationalities of up to 25 plus workers in the same room, having to live in each other's pockets for a few weeks? Does that come with a few catches?
1: Not too bad. I think they're if they're working pretty hard, so they haven't got really too much time to do too much. They're in a morning shift and an evening shift. The morning shift starts about 5:30 and goes through to 2:30, and then they swap over another shift. But they all eat together. So we have a big long table outside, and we all have the main meal of the day together, so they can all be part of a team. But you know, they're all pretty good. There's a bit of fun, a bit of banter. I mean, the Football World Cup wasn't on, so that could have been made it more exciting if it was. But they're all pretty. They really enjoy the scenery and their time down south, and they enjoy the work.
0: Hey, regarding the hop industry, what are the major concerns that you're facing at the moment? I mean, we're hearing about the situation in the US of tariffs. From a grower's perspective, what's the big issues?
1: I mean, the tariffs are there. They are still getting applied, but the ruling now is that you can get the tariffs back again. So you just have to go through some paperwork. But it seems to be the US has accepted the tariffs as it is, but who knows, it may change. I think the Canadians had a change when I woke up this morning, had a 50% tariff on them. So you're always worried a bit about that. So we've thought about that with our mix now. We've got 80 to 90% going overseas now, hops, so we're sort of looking at our markets and going, well, where actually do we want to be? Do we want to be all North America? Or we've pivoted and shifted a little bit over to Europe this year just to, I guess, have a few eggs in different baskets. So there's global uncertainty out there for sure. And the biggest risk, I guess, was fuel during harvest. I think it almost doubled close, or even more than doubled during harvest from the start to the end. And I was very happy to see the diesel truck turned up every fourth day. And it felt a bit like a scene from Mad Max, really. One come out there, but very glad to see the diesel comes. That was the biggest risk and worry, I guess, during harvest, was should we keep going.
0: Now, you went over to California not that long ago for a couple of events. A pretty good accolade, too, regarding your crop and what they use it for over there regarding the events.
1: Yeah, we went to an event called Firestone Walker. They're a huge brewery over there. They probably produce more beer than New Zealand could handle by themselves. And they invite what they consider the 60 best breweries around the world. So from Europe, Asia, South and North America. Garage Project came from New Zealand and Mountain Culture from Australia. And now that we had nine of the breweries made a beer for the beans with our hops, so that was probably quite a pleasing day in my life, walking around in 30-degree heat and going and sampling beer they've been worked hard to make the ingredients for. So it was pretty pleasing to see that, and they made really, really good beer. And the brewery that won the most popular brewery at the event was called Everywhere, and they one of their best beers had our hops in it, so I was really stoked about that.
0: Well, that's a hell of an accolade, but for you, for a working holiday, going around and sampling the product must have been a hell of a trip.
1: Oh, it is a hell of a trip. I mean, it's hard. Everyone thinks it's easy, but honestly, it's not too bad. You push your way through it.
0: You've got a few harvest events as well, celebrating the hops during or just after harvest, and obviously this went really good, but you initiate things with the Kingston Flyer. You get them involved. You make it a real community thing.
1: Yeah, we have an event every year where we take the hops up to Altitude Brewing up in Queenstown, and we use Clydesdale horses for a start, and then we put them on the train, and then they go on a boat. And we have Altitude gets together with a celebrity brewery from around the world and make a special beer for the day. So we have a unique beer made with South Interior hops that everyone can enjoy during the day. It goes really well. And so we've got lots of breweries coming from different places around the world, so we want to keep expanding on that. And the next day we take a four-wheel drive trip through places up through the Nevis or over to Nokomai. And thinking about adding a sheep part of an event to next year just so they can see get the full experience.
0: I think from your perspective, though, the PR coming from an event like that, if you're getting significant gains in certain parts of the California beer market, it's only going to add to your profile.
1: Well, it does, I guess. We're finding that we've got brewers now coming to find us rather than us cold calling and knocking on doors or emailing late at night, which is great. But it's all, I guess, designed. We want to sort of help build the rest of the community as well, because if we can get these people to come over and spend time and gas and in the area, then hopefully they'll stay 3 or 4 days and go and see our beautiful mountains and lakes and go some fishing and do some stuff. So I'm always trying to encourage them to come and spend as much time over here as they can.
0: And just finally, expansion for the business regarding next season, what's in the pipeline?
1: Yeah, we're pretty happy with how progress is going. So I think we're going to build another garden in November is the plan. So to expand again and add the grower we've had. We have a Slovenian grower. He's left to go into more greener pastures. So we've got a new grower starting in 10 days' time, which is exciting. He'll bring some good experience for us. So we'll end up, I guess, getting the hops up and going more. Every year you get more yield out of them as the plants mature, and expanding the garden again this year, putting another 5 hectares in as a plan.
0: Thanks for your time on the muster as always, James, and happy tasting.
1: Thank you very much. Yeah, well, come up and call in for a cold one. There may be a couple brought back from California there.
0: James McNamee of Garston Hops, growing hops in Southland. It is a thing, and by all accounts going very well for the team too. Jared Stockman's up next out of Dairy NZ. This is The Muster.
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8: Teach your children well. Their father's hell did slowly go by.
0: Welcome back. This is The Muster. Jared Stockman of Dairy NZ joins us this afternoon. Jared, good afternoon. How's things been?
9: G'day, Andy. Yeah, no, things going well.
0: Well, what are we now? Well, calves are just starting to pop out all over the show. We're about 8 days or so left in July. So I think overall it's been, and weather-wise, it was good up until the middle of June. It got a bit damp, but lately you're starting to see a few green shoots, which is a annoying phrase, but kind of relevant. You're starting to see early life of spring.
9: Yeah, you're right, Andy. It's been a pretty good winter, I think. And, a few of those heifers are dropping out some calves now. Was out at a place yesterday looking at calving barn in Riversdale, and man, what a setup. But, a few early calves in the shed and looking pretty good, actually.
0: Those calving barns, they're pretty impressive operations, aren't they?
9: Yeah, we're fortunate enough to have a discussion group at Alan Baines out at Riversdale, and he's got a great system out there. Beautiful setup, robotic calf feeders. And I think the canny thing about Alan is that all their calving barns are set up to go, you know, before March each year. So it's kind of nothing to do. Well prepared, good setup, good system, staff are on board. Yeah, they're going to be, they'll be in a good place as more calves start to drop out.
0: So, like yesterday's event, a few people getting a couple of ideas about future endeavours on the farm, perhaps?
9: Yeah, and I think that's the benefit of getting along to a, you know, discussion group, regardless of where you are and your kind of dairy farming life. You can always learn something new, and even while we're there, one of the farmers sort of suggested, hey, given the technology that you've got there, don't forget about having, thinking about your pest control. So, you know, you can always learn something new, and a lot of farmers are pretty good at adapting and bringing on new systems. And looking forward to tomorrow as well. We've got another infrastructure day with the Warnock family out at Mokatua Road. looking at the air calving pads, open air, and then we're going to, you know, travel to the Purdens at the aerodrome road and have a look at their calving barn system. So just a good opportunity to get out, connect with, you know, other farmers, but also look at some different options, you know, particularly if you're thinking about investing in the next 1 to 2 years. There's, some really good setups.
0: As far as winter grazing, we're getting through the season now. How's it been from your guys' perspective?
9: Yeah, look, I think pretty good. There's been one or two exceptions, but, you know, 99% of dairy farmers have got winter grazing, you know, under control. You know, yep, we've had a few issues in June with a bit of wet and stuff, but, you know, largely there's been, you know, not too many issues. There's some fat cows around, fat cows and heifers, so, you know, again, they're going to come out of, they'll be going into calving in pretty good nick, which is really good. But no, I think from what I've seen around Southland, you know, farmers doing an awesome job in managing that that winter grazing challenge that always raises its head every now and then.
0: How are grass covers looking?
9: Well, pretty good, actually. And as you pointed out, you know, the green shoots are starting to appear. And I think, you know, as the weather and soil gets a little bit warmer, we'll start to see some, we'll start to see some positive signs. But, yeah, overall, I think they're looking pretty good for at this time of the year.
0: Yeah, a few soil temperatures starting to creep into the late sevens, so a few positives there. And, of course, the GDT result overnight, a lift to 1.5%. That's always a good news story after a few drops.
9: Yeah, it is. And look, you know, I guess you've got to expect, you know, as we button off and other countries, you know, come on with production, you know, this time of year is always a little bit volatile. But, I think it's a good wee lift, and you know, natural protein's just so important worldwide. So again, I think the market's probably responding to the fact that, you know, our dairy products are the best in the world. And you know, I think come next year, early 2027, I think we'll get a better picture on how the season's going to shape up. But yeah, I'm pretty positive about the milk price for the year. I guess my only, you know, cautiousness is around where a cost's going to land, particularly given the recent disruption into the Middle East again.
0: Just once again, Jared, those details around the field day tomorrow for people?
9: Yeah, so we're out at the Warnocks at Mokatua tomorrow, kicking off at 11:45. I think we've got a barbecue lunch there to kind of kick things off. Looking at some calving barns, and we'll also have Nick Ward from WM Environmental who'll join us out there and just outline some of the consenting requirements for off-paddock infrastructure projects, you know, including feed pads, wintering systems and calving pads and stuff. So, yeah, 11:45 tomorrow, 32 Mokatua Road.

0: Garrett Stockman out of Derry NZ. This is the muster. Before the end of the hour at Riley Kennedy, up next though, we're going to Riversdale to catch up with ploughman Mark Dillon, see how he's getting on with this tractor and actually getting it to the other side of the world. It's proved a bit of an issue. If they
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7: The Muster with Andy Muir, thanks to Peters Genetics. 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
0: This is the muster. The song is Our House. Our next guest is hoping to be saying Our Plough and Tractor as well, but that's not the case. Mark Dillon, Riversdale ploughman, hoping to go to the World Champs this year over in Croatia. It has been well documented, especially in the media, over the past couple of weeks that shipping lines haven't gone to plan. And Mark joins us this afternoon to give an update on where things are at. Bob, good afternoon.
8: Yeah, how are you, Andy?
0: Yeah, pretty good. Firstly, how are you going? Where are you at?
8: Yeah, been a challenging couple of weeks, and then we've just been talking to the shipping company this morning. We've pulled the pin. We're not going to send the gear. There's too many risks. If everything would have to go to plan for it to get there only just the day before the practice of the official competition, and we think it's too tight and too risky. We don't want to spend all that money and it go around the other side of the world and not even get out of the container.
0: So you made the call this morning just to can it?
8: Yeah, we talked to the shipping company. We'd made their mind up a couple of days ago, and they had the arm with Malcolm, the other ploughman from the North Island, and yeah, we both agree it's the right thing to do. It's too risky, and every day the risk gets higher and higher. So we're lucky we've had a lot of other ploughmen that we know from around the world have reached out and offered us gear. So I've got gear organised for myself, and then we're just working through the final bits to get gear organised for Malcolm over there as well.
0: Yeah, we'll talk about that shortly, but I suppose from your perspective, the last couple of weeks must have been highly stressful.
8: Oh, it hasn't been cool. Yeah, there's enough going on without having to deal with this. And Sonia and I have learned a lot about shipping jargon and met a lot of people. And we've had a lot of people from all around the world reach out wanting to help and see if there's anything they can do. But it's just because we're such a small nation at the bottom of the world, there's a limited amount of ships that leave New Zealand. And it's just in the timing, it just hadn't worked out. But if the shipping company had had a few comms with us a month ago when it was still sitting in Sydney, we probably could have done something about it. But the communication on their part's been poor as piss.
0: Does the Hummer Strait come into this situation at all, Bob?
8: Well, it was going to go through Panama, so I'm not sure if that would have upset it or not.
0: Yeah, I don't know. It just seems to be the buzzword you hear all the time, and just straight away your default setting is to think of a situation with the Middle East. But look, from your guys' point of view, going over there and you're not using your own gear, I mean, you're on the back foot before you start, effectively.
8: Well, yeah, it's going to create another challenge. It's just like farming at the moment. It's, every day is another challenge, so I'll just have to pull my finger out of my ass and step up to the occasion.
0: But the fact that so many people have reached out, like you say, the ploughing community over in Europe, you've made a lot of connections. And

0: this is where things have actually come up smelling of roses to a degree.
1: Yeah, really good. A lot of guys reaching out. I've been talking to a good friend in the States, and people will talk to him a couple of times a week, and then had some other guys from Wales I met last year, and they're real good buggers, and they've offered me their tractor and plough, and it helps. It's the right colour, so I've been offered a Zeta, but then I was going to have to wear a balaclava for a week, and I wasn't looking forward to that.
0: What's wrong with Zetas?
1: You know what tractors I run, Andy?
0: That's what our computer system is in front of me here. So, I doubt whoever owns a Zeta, I'm sure they're fine bits of machinery, but everybody puts their colours to the mast on the from where it goes, I suppose.
1: Yeah, well, this is right. So, I'm lucky that it just worked out that these guys run messy, so it's going to be at least slightly more familiar with the tractor and its career and plough. And it's got, so it'll be different than mine, but I'll have a couple of extra week or an extra week practicing before the official stuff. I should have it well under control, hopefully.
0: Has anybody else had this issue?
1: Years gone by, other guys have had issues with shipping and stuff, but they seem to have always come through. But we're just so far away, and it's just going to be too much risk, we thought. So that's why we better have to pull the pin early and save ourselves a few bucks, and then we can put it to goods. And some of these guys overseas that have helped us out.
0: Right, so I suppose you're heading over there very shortly, yourself and your wife Sonia. How does your mind shift? What's your mindset? Well, how does it change knowing you're having to look at tactics from a different viewpoint, given you're going to have to use different machinery?
1: Yeah, it's probably once I get on the plane and get away, I'll start thinking more about that. The last couple of weeks have been we're trying to pull out all the stops and not leave a stone unturned if there's any other opportunities. But we've only just talked to the shipping company and still sort of sinking in that we're not going to have our own gear. It's going to be frustrating, but we can rant and rave and do a lot of shit, but it's not going to achieve anything. So we've just got to move on to the next stage now and do the best of what we've been provided.
0: Well, the fact if you go over there and actually get the big accolade this time, I mean, this just make the story better. This is like a Netflix scenario, is it not?
1: It would be something like that, yeah. It'd be pretty cool if we can, every year we're learning, so hopefully the ski is as good as I hope it's going to be, and we can get a bit further up the placing list.
0: But the big key is, like you say, Mark, is that the ploughing community around the world has actually reached out to you guys.
1: Oh, yeah, definitely. It's been awesome, the amount of people who have been in touch, and even local ploughmen and friends and family across New Zealand have reached out, so it's been, it's helped part of the, get through the challenge. Yeah, but then also going ahead, like these guys look after me in 2029, we'll hopefully can repay the favour if they're lucky enough to represent their country in New Zealand.
0: Well, that's the thing. It's not that far away when you think about it. What, 3 years? Not even, 3 years.
1: Yeah, something like that. So that's helped or not, but it's just a great, what's probably part of the reason why I love the plan is you meet up with a great bunch of like-minded people from all around the world.
0: Righto, Bob. Safe travels over to the other side of the world for yourself and Sonia. We're going to catch up with you as well on a regular basis. You can fill us in on your journey. Sorry to hear that you're not going to have your tractor and plough over there, but great to hear the ploughing community's got together and you are going to be competing for New Zealand, have the silver fern on your chest after all. So all the best and we'll catch up.
1: Yeah, awesome. Thanks, Andy.
0: Mark Dillon. He's heading over to Croatia, and there's going to be gear. It's not what he wanted, but like Mark said, he doesn't want to wear a balaclava. We'll leave that discussion for another day. Riley Kennedy's up next to wrap up.
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8: The Muster with Andy Muir, thanks to Peter's Genetics. Every drip means quite a bit when it's from Peter's Genetics.
9: He was making for the trades on the outside.
0: Riley Kennedy at a business desk joins us this afternoon on the Muster to wrap up a few things happening over the past 24 hours. Riley, good afternoon. Firstly, the GDT, a correction in the positive this time.
10: Yes, good afternoon. Yeah, it was it was a correction in the right way after, well, I think, was it three or four drops. So, I mean, that was quite welcome. And, of course, come after Fonterra lowered their milk price, was it last week or so? Or maybe the week before, actually. I might be getting the weeks mixed up, but it was certainly in recent times they dropped it to 9.25. But, yeah, I think it's sort of a classic market dynamic there, you know, lower prices to get buyers come back in. So it was good to see. Hopefully it sticks. But I'm sure there's plenty of volatility to play out in the world at the moment, particularly if you just flicked on this morning the TV and was watching what was going on around the world. So, you know, it's good, but there's still a lot of caution out there.
0: The volatility that we're facing around the world, though, as far as being a food-producing nation, how are we situated from what you see?
10: I think we're pretty good. We've got a pretty strong reputation globally, but we're not immune to anything that happens. You know, I mean, you just need to look at what happens with shipping. We're at the bottom of the world, right? So we really feel the effects of stuff like that, and of course fuel prices. And we're not immune, but in some sense we somewhat are. We don't ship. Well, I mean, for us we ship a lot of volume, but comparatively around the world, compared to our competitors, we're a very small player. So in some sense we're isolated, but in some sense we're exposed. But it's I keep hearing, and it somewhat annoys me because I keep hearing politicians saying we live in an uncertain world. Maybe I just get annoyed at what politicians say, but they are right. We are living in a bit of an uncertain period in the world.
0: Now, Open Country's taking Fonterra to task.
10: Yes, this is now, I don't think the Dairy Industry Restructuring Act 2001, which was the year I was born, might I add, is exactly a vote winner when it comes to the election. But the gloves have come off. Open Country, as we know, owned by the Tellies Group, has been quite successful in the last 25 years at competing against Fonterra. They've got about 12% of the country's milk pool now, and I know they're down your way. They're very strong around the Waikato and central North Island, and they picked up MVM, the Maitara Valley Milk, outside of Gore. They every 4 to 6 years the Dairy Act gets reviewed by MPI, and that act has set up Fonterra in a sense. It's quite nerdy, so bear with me here, but essentially it regulates Fonterra. They're a government monopoly. And then every 4 to 6 years, the players get to have a go at that. This time around, the minister called the review in May. The terms of reference come out, and it made reference to red tape. Open Country have taken exception to that. They don't like that. They've come out and said they're deeply concerned about this. And of course, this is quite rare for Open Country to stick their head above water, but I think it's going to turn into, I said to someone just before, actually the gloves are off for the fight for Dairy, and whoever would have called that. So that's a 12-month process. So the typical Wellington, I'm sitting here in Wellington today, the review takes 12 months, so they're just submitting on the terms of reference. So we're in very early stage in this. So there is a long way to go, but Fonterra have come out of the blocks. Open Country have come out of the blocks pretty quickly and said, hold on, don't refer to beer is red tape. It's not red tape. It regulates Fonterra. It is the structure of the dairy industry. Don't weaken it. In fact, you could strengthen it, which is, as I said, it's quite interesting for Open Country to even come out and say something somewhat controversial. I know Mark Dalton, the CEO, he's on the media rounds today. He was on Garth Bray's show this morning. We've got a story on Business Desk, and I just had a look before. It's been reported pretty widely now, so I'm sure Fonterra will be considering how they respond to it.
0: Why has Open Country got vocal all of a sudden?
10: I think they're probably quite concerned, and I think they have a point in this, that the Dairy Act is not red tape. It's not something that you can't to boost productivity. It was put in place to merge, to create Fonterra, and put in place protections for farmers, the industry, and consumers. So by viewing Dairy as red tape, it, as they say, it fundamentally misrepresents the point of Dairy. So I think they're probably, and of course, there's, you know, this industry politics at play here. The Fonterra is a competitor. They want more milk. They want more farmers. So there'll be a range of reasons, but I think they're pretty concerned about this.
0: The consumer price index rose 1.5% in the 3 months ended June. The annual inflation rate rose yesterday up to 4.1%. It seems as though fuel, though, is the big issue around this.
10: Yeah, but, I mean, I guess that sort of comes as no surprise. I mean, we all fill up our car, right? And back in the previous quarter, we all know that it got pretty expensive. And, you know, I was looking for, actually, you know, in Auckland yesterday, we're still looking at the $3 at the pump. So it's no surprise that that tipped over. It's just how quickly it comes down. And I know we talked about before, we live in an uncertain world. I think this is a case in point. I also was listening to someone this morning actually saying that, talking about the rates, council rates have contributed to it too. I know in Auckland there's something like, I think it's over 7% increase. So that's contributed to it too, but it's now actually outside of the Reserve Bank's 1 to 3 band. So, and I know they hiked interest rates a couple of weeks ago. So yeah, it's going to be interesting to see where it goes to from here.
0: And I suppose bird flu being found on our shores in the last week or so is not going to help matters either.
10: No, but I think the worst thing we can do is panic. I think probably COVID taught us that in some sense. Even Bovis was obviously was a lot bigger than that, that was quite successful for most part. You know, obviously in hindsight, you look back and there's things you want to do differently. But I think the worst thing you can do is panic. It hasn't been, last time I looked at it, I think there hasn't been that much detection of it yet. I think the poultry industry have been well prepared for this. I was in Western Australia 2 weeks ago and you know, they've had it there maybe just a touch longer than what we have. So that's a bit of a wait and see game to see how that plays out.
0: Riley Kennedy of Business Desk, thanks for your time on the muster as always. Happy 25th this weekend. Go and enjoy some John Rolls.
10: I will. Thank you very much.
11: Laugh out loud with Ag Proud, because life on the land can be a laughing matter. 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
0: Did you hear about the man who fell into an upholstery machine? Good news, he's fully recovered. Right, that's us. The podcast will be up shortly. I'm Andy Muir. The muster's brought to you by Peters Genetics. Enjoy the afternoon. See you tomorrow.
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17: Hello, officer. What's the problem? I mean, I might have been going a bit fast back there, but I know these roads like the back of my hand. 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That's not me. I'm a local.
18: 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Suspected head and spinal injuries. Ambo required. We've heard it all. We've seen it all. 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
25: In this update, the Climate Change Commission says work must accelerate on reducing emissions. Its latest report says efforts need to more than double to meet our climate goals. Chief Executive Joe Hendy says the energy and transport sectors have massive opportunities to go green. She says there needs to be a bipartisan effort across Parliament.
26: The more that the different parties agree and can keep the climate policy stable, the better it is.
25: Survivors of abuse and care say the government needs to honour its apology. MPs have been presented bouquets of flowers and foliage from known abuse sites this morning, nearly 2 years since the Royal Commission inquiry tabled its final report. The Human Rights Commission says it's a reminder not all recommendations have been met. Lead Coordination Minister Erica Stanford says some require funding and drastic change.
27: We're listening, we're making changes, we're working hard to ensure that we are committed to this work. It is going to take many years.
25: Stuffed digital journalists have been called to a nationwide meeting today. An invitation seen by our newsroom suggests newsroom changes will be proposed. Etu Union reportedly hasn't been informed, but a staff source says there's concern it'll mean cuts. A passenger plane that crashed more than 70 years ago, killing 52 people, has been discovered in the Atlantic. The New York Times reports the Pan Am Clipper Endeavour disappeared off Puerto Rico in 1952. It carried out a successful emergency water landing, but many passengers, scared of rough seas and sharks, refused to abandon the aircraft. Only 9 passengers survived. The plane has been found about 8 kilometres offshore, 600 metres beneath the surface. That's news.
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25: In sport, the West Indies are on track to claim a consolation win in the fifth and final one-dayer against the Black Caps in Barbados. A short time ago, the hosts were 229 for 5 in the 42nd over, chasing 269 to win. Jaden Lennox has taken 2 wickets for New Zealand. The new Wellington Phoenix women's signing believes she can slot right into a side that were runners-up last season. American wingback Cam Pickett has signed on for the new campaign, joining the Phoenix after a season in Iceland post-college. The media release trumpeting her signing talked up her pace, and she agrees that and work ethic are assets. That is sport. I'm Raylene Ramsey.
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1: Forecast for the sea area Fovo and the forecast for Southland. Today, westerly 20 knots, easing to variable 10 knots, northerly 20 knots developing. Moderate sea easing for a time, long period southwest swell 2 metres, fair visibility and showers and easing. Tomorrow, northerly 20 knots, moderate southwest swell easing. The forecast for Southland today, a few showers, clearing, westerlies and tonight's low 5. Tomorrow, mostly cloudy with a few showers developing in the morning. Northerly winds, tomorrow's expected high 14, the low 4. And mainly fine with occasional showers on Friday with a high of 11.
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Takanui, g'day, Peter Mac, old Cyril there. I think he stumbled away for a while, didn't he? I don't seem to have heard Cyril for a while now, but he stumbled back in again with the best mix and the greatest hits on your Wednesday. This is Southland Takanui and John Farnham.

0: Live and Heaven, role model and John Farnham in there too with Pete, Southland's Haka Nui. How are we doing today? So fine this afternoon, and westerly is turning northeast tonight for us. Today's top expected to be 12. We're sort of practically there. Let's call it 12, eh? It's 11 something. Down to 4 overnight and into tomorrow, Thursday, mostly cloudy with a few showers from the Arvo, and 13 the high. Down overnight then into Friday, 4 degrees the low. And on Friday itself, fine with a few showers developing in the afternoon, and northerlies turning westerly in the afternoon too, and a top of 10. Into Saturday, quite a bit cooler, a few showers, westerlies dying away in the morning. The top on Saturday is just 5, down to minus 1. Overnight into Sunday, with a few showers clearing in the morning but remaining cloudy, and that top 6 with westerlies. Into Monday, a few showers, westerlies dying away, 9, and into Tuesday, the wet stuff's gone, partly cloudy, light winds and 10.
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0: Yeah, it's very nice to be nice to each other. We don't need confrontation. If the world was, would never be that way, Peter. It's never been that way. People are always not nice to each other. Sometimes at family level, sometimes at community level, sometimes at international level. It's just the way of us crazy old fallible human beings. But anyway, we can take our minds off all of that and do some cool stuff this week because the Hokanui Fashion Design Awards are back in town. The awards are back in town for 2026, one of the biggest national fashion events of the New Zealand year, showcasing entries and interest from right across this great land. So on Friday, it's the Hokanui Strictly Design Evening. And on Saturday, it's the Hokanui Gala Awards evening. Like, I mean, this Friday and Saturday. It's virtually here. 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Or if you feel inclined, you want to get out and about, maybe go into town, have yourself a nice cup of coffee, swing past the St. James and grab them in person there. That's perfectly acceptable. Get amongst it. Good stuff happening right in our village, right on our doorstep. John Mellencamp, Mark Ronson, Amy Winehouse and Taylor Swift when we come back.
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0: 'Tis nearly 3 o'clock, news and sport with Peter Mac this afternoon, and we will link it back into the greatest hits and the best mix on your radio, featuring One Republic, Lionel Richie. He's in for the long haul all night long. We've got Alex Warren, Green Day and Pink. What do you think? Let's come back and do it all on the other side of three here at Southland's Hokanui.
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11: In this update, the Climate Change Commission says investment in renewable energy makes financial and environmental sense. A report from the Crown entities found we need to more than double the amount of emissions reduction to reach our climate goals. It says work needs to start within the next 2 years. Commission Chief Executive Joe Hendy says we can see examples of success across the ditch.
12: What we're seeing in Australia is electricity prices reducing by 10%, helped by the rollout of solar.
11: National is considering coming to the party to tackle the supermarket duopoly. The Post reports Economic Growth Minister Nicola Willis is examining the idea of forcing foodstuffs to split Pack and Save and New World into separate businesses, similar to an NZ First campaign. Grocery Action Group Chair Sue Chetwin says it would be great if the coalition could reach cross-party agreement.
13: They've got a problem with ACT, which thinks that these things can be fixed by reducing red tape, when clearly that isn't the case because there's pretty much no red tape now and no new players are coming.
11: Foodstuffs has been approached for comment. Concern over the rise in sexually explicit images generated without consent. ACT MP Laura McClure has spoken to a select committee about her members' bill to criminalise deepfake pornographic images. McClure says there are fears the rise of AI makes it easier to create and share unwanted sexual images.
14: NetSafe have reported that they receive daily calls about deepfaking, which I think is quite alarming in itself.
11: Renewed hope for the thousands of Kiwi women with endometriosis. A study involving 70 Otago women is assessing the memory and focus benefits of at-home pain management. Otago University Research Fellow Ashley Berryman says cognitive symptoms are grossly under-researched.
15: It's not just in their head. They are facing cognitive challenges, and this is impacting on their school, education, work, and some unfortunate cases preventing them from facing promotion in a work-based setting.
11: That's news.
16: Act 2 Microwave Popcorn makes action movies pop. So pick up a pack of Act 2 today.
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11: In sport, a late flurry of wickets for the Black Caps have not been enough to deny the West Indies a consolation win in the fifth and final one-dayer in Barbados. The West Indies have won by 2 wickets, chasing down the 269-run target with 15 balls to spare. New Zealand win the series 3-2. The new Wellington Phoenix women's signing believes she can slot right into a side that were runners-up last season. American wingback Cam Pickett has signed on for the new campaign, joining the Phoenix after a season in Iceland. The media release trumpeting her signing talked up her pace. She agrees that and work ethic are assets.
17: I'm pretty speedy. I'm like Speedy Gonzalez, maybe.
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18: Forecast for the sea area Fovo and the forecast for Southland. Today, westerly 20 knots, easing to variable 10 knots, northerly 20 knots developing. Moderate sea easing for a time, long period southwest swell 2 metres, fair visibility and showers and easing. Tomorrow, northerly 20 knots, moderate southwest swell easing. The forecast for Southland today, a few showers, clearing, westerlies, and tonight's low 5. Tomorrow, mostly cloudy, with a few showers developing in the morning. Northerly winds, tomorrow's expected high 14, the low 4, and mainly fine with occasional showers on Friday with a high of 11.
10: Southland's best music mix starts now on Hokanui. I had a dream.

There we go. How often and how long do we play great songs here on Hokanui? All night long. There we go. There's your answer there. Lionel Richie helping us out this afternoon. Green Day on the way. Pink in there too. But right now, Fever Dream. It's Alex Warren. It's Hokanui. How do

0: What about us? It's Pink and Pete this afternoon with Green Day and the Two Time of Your Life. Well, a bit of a difficult day for some of the employees of staff today. It's come out of the meeting that was held at 2:15 this afternoon with staff that they are proposing to axe 8 roles from their various newsrooms across the country. This is part of a nationwide restructure. This is going on a lot. Goes on a lot in media these days. There's a very moving landscape when it comes to media and how to stitch it together, how to make it work, how to make it profitable, how to make it sustainable. In a statement, Today Stuff Digital has begun consultation with some of its editorial team on a simplified structure across our national newsrooms, which, if it proceeds, may result in a maximum net reduction of 8 staff from a total staff group editorial headcount of more than 300. So out of 300, I guess 8 isn't like heaps, but nevertheless, it'll still be unsettling for a number of people who will be affected by that. It's understood that staff have been advised that the company plans to merge its live and its commissioned teams in the Stuff Digital newsrooms. The proposed net loss of 8 roles comes as part of a broader proposal that would also include the company investing in new roles in its in-depth journalism team and specialist content area. So there we are. Some change in the pipeline for journalists at Stuff.
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0: Here's Mumford & Sons, Little Lion Man, Bee Gees and Staying Alive, Peter Mac. Well, look, a horrific story out of Sydney. Tributes have been flowing for a Sydney mum who has died following a backyard barbecue fire tragedy in a suburb of Sydney. What she was trying to do was create a special school holiday memory for her children. She died after suffering severe burns in this accident in her own backyard. Her name was Charlotte Roseanne Hill, 38 years of age, a mum. She was trying to set up a barbecue to roast marshmallows with her family when she accidentally caught fire herself. Her 11-year-old son and her 7-year-old daughter were nearby. They heard their mother cry out. Her youngest daughter screamed. She screamed the loudest she's ever screamed in her life to alert their dad, who was getting ready to go to work. She said the son tried to help before their father arrived. He used his jacket to try and put out the fire, but to no avail. Terrible, terrible situation, and it's resulted in loss of life for this woman, who apparently had also experienced the trauma of watching her own mother lose her life years ago. So, jeepers creepers, you know, they say lightning doesn't strike the same place twice, but you've got to wonder, don't you? That's tremendously sad, and a reminder when we're dealing with fire and barbecues and anything like that, that we can never be complacent. Jack Johnson, Stella Lefty and Elton John are all on the way when we come back after this.
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0: This is the home of the Chitty Breakfast. Back tomorrow morning. There's only one Chitty. There's only one breakfast show. And it's tomorrow morning, 6 o'clock, right here. We are back on the other side of 4 with Somba, Madonna, Bastille, Joshua Cadison. And we'll kick things off with Jet, Are You Gonna Be My Girl? That hit is on the way after news and sport and southern weather next at 4.
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10: In this update, the Greens say the government's asleep at the wheel on climate change. A new Climate Commission report shows we're at risk of missing all our emissions targets, and change is slow. The government's not on course to meet its 2030 methane target, and the Commission's warning time is short to correct the course. Greens co-leader Chloe Swarbrick is sounding the alarm.
11: New Zealanders have experienced, on average, every 8 days, a state of emergency in just this past year alone. This is climate change.
10: A competitor to dairy giant Fonterra says a review of the rules governing its market dominance mustn't weaken competition. Open Country Dairy has submitted on the government review of the Dairy Industry Restructuring Act. Fonterra's cooperative maintains nearly 80% market share. Herald Now's Garth Bray says Open Country's trying to get ahead of potential changes.
12: They didn't like the language around this. They said that the whole review's being framed as a discussion about red tape. And they're saying, well, we're all for cutting red tape, but this is not red tape. This is necessary competition protection.
10: Stuart Nash has blasted National MP Katie Nimmin, claiming she took 9 months leave after giving birth and is the laziest MP he's ever seen. Political reporter Ethan Griffiths has more.
13: Nash made the claim in a text to former MP Chris Finlayson, who shared it on his podcast. Nimmin, who's facing Nash in the Napier electorate this election, says she only took 6 months away from Parliament and continued working full-time in her electorate. Prime Minister Chris Luxon has labelled the comments sexist, and Chris Bishop says it's disgusting.
10: Katie Nimmin says she doubts Nash will apologise.
14: That's the way he rolls, right? And I don't really need to give him any extra airtime, but I think the public can make their own decisions on how he feels about women. He's made his position really clear.
10: That's news.
15: Act 2 Microwave Popcorn makes action movies pop. So pick up a pack of Act 2 today.
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10: In sport, Auckland FC are poised to confirm their new head coach. The New Zealand Herald reports Portugal's Pedro Moreira is top of the shortlist to replace Steve Corica, who left after guiding the side through their first two seasons and to a title earlier this year. Negotiations are reportedly at an advanced stage. A dead rubber loss to end the Black Caps one-day international cricket series in the West Indies. The Windies have won Game 5 by 2 wickets, chasing down the 269-run target with 15 balls to spare. Shimron Hetmyer anchored the host's chase, making an unbeaten 69. The Black Caps win the series 3-2. And that is sport. I'm Raylene Ramsey.
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17: Forecast for the sea area Fovo and the forecast for Southland. Today, westerly 20 knots, easing to variable 10 knots, northerly 20 knots developing. Moderate sea easing for a time, long period southwest swell 2 metres, fair visibility and showers and easing. Tomorrow, northerly 20 knots, moderate southwest swell easing. The forecast for Southland today, a few showers, clearing, westerlies, and tonight's low 5. Tomorrow, mostly cloudy with a few showers developing in the morning. Northerly winds, tomorrow's expected high 14, the low 4, and mainly fine with occasional showers on Friday with a high of 11.
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I say you look so fine that I really want to make you mine. 4, 5, 6, come on and get your kicks. 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

Samba and Homewrecker with Jet, Are You Gonna Be My Girl? Peter Mack, it's the best mix and the greatest hits across Southland on this Wednesday afternoon with Madonna. It's Southland's Hokanui. ¿Cómo fue?

0: Jesse, you can always sell any dream to me.
1: Joshua Catterson, Jesse Petermack, Bastille and Pompeii. It's the big Hokanui Fashion Design Awards. 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
11: I know you moved on to someone new. 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

changed. 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And every once in a while, I start texting, write a paragraph, but then I delete the message. 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

0: Ella Langley, Be With Her, Peter Mac and Tiki Tane, Always On My Mind. Firefighters, well, you know, you do the old public survey of respected professions and stuff. Firefighters always come out pretty near the top, if not on top. Volunteer firefighters in the country have really earned an incredible position of respect in our society. Unfortunately, the overall organisation, FENS, has appeared to be in a bit of a mess for a while. We've had this New Zealand Professional Firefighters Union strike action going on forever now. Seems to be forever. We've had a situation where the fleet seems to be in disarray. We've got another situation where trucks that were ordered years ago, are they here? Are they not? Why aren't they online? Are they still in testing? If they've been signed off, why aren't they on the... I've been watching some of the stuff. Tim Costley has, the MP, he's been at this select committee hearing in Parliament this week and asking questions, and the bumbling and the seeming incompetence of the people at the top of FENS who are there to try and basically provide some answers it's astonishing. Absolutely astonishing. So I hope something good comes out of this, but it looks like the whole outfit needs a jolly good shake-up and a whole lot of deadwood cleared out and somebody who actually knows what the hell they're doing in charge of the outfit. Vanessa Amorosi, Ed Sheeran, Huey Lewis and the news when we come back.
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0: Hope you've had a splendid Wednesday. It's just about time to wrap it up and handle the closing arguments. As news and sports swings by shortly at 5, we'll be brought up to date. We've only got, what, a day of sleep or two. We've got those Commonwealth Games out of Glasgow that we can concentrate on. Sky, I think, are covering most of that for us. On the other side of 5, three doors down, Miley Cyrus and the Waterboys, The Hole of the Moon and more when we come back after 5, Southland's Hokanui.
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8: In this update, Resources Minister Shane Jones is questioning the targets our Climate Commission is warning the government may not meet. The Commission's latest monitoring report shows New Zealand's at risk of missing all its emissions reduction milestones. It says the time available to correct course is now short. Jones says he won't tolerate destroying jobs to meet these goals.
9: Well, no target should stand if it results in the impoverishment of New Zealand. No target should stand if it represents the hollowing out or the degradation of our industrial resilience.
8: National's Katie Nimmin says a New Zealand First candidate's comments on her maternity leave are not only sexist, they're incorrect. Stuart Nash, a former Labour cabinet minister turned NZ First candidate, sent a text calling Nimmin the laziest MP he'd come across. He claimed she took 9 months off on full pay, went back for a week and then took off another month. Nimmin calls it classic Stuart and rejects his claims.
10: Well, I didn't take 9 months off. I took 10 weeks off, was back to work in my electorate after about 10 weeks part-time, came back to Wellington after 6 months.
8: National Finance spokesperson Nicola Willis says they haven't made a call on campaigning on a policy to split the grocery retailers. As Economic Growth Minister, Willis says she's considering advice on separation in the sector. New Zealand First has announced an election policy to break up foodstuffs into two cooperatives, one for New World and Four Square, another for Pack and Save. Hope school camps don't disappear as costs rise. Some trips are being scaled back or cancelled as fewer families sign up. Auckland Secondary Schools Principals Association President Karen Brinston says they're trying to maintain the experiences.
11: New Zealand's got a wonderful backdoor yard where they can learn so much more than being inside the four walls of a classroom.
8: That's news.
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8: In sport, Portugal's Pedro Moreira is firming as the new boss of A-League side Auckland FC. Moreira was most recently with an Uzbekistan club side as head coach, but has previously been an assistant at European heavyweights AS Roma and Porto. Black Caps spinner Jaden Lennox has been named player of the series after taking 14 wickets against the West Indies. New Zealand won the series 3-2 but lost the dead rubber fifth and final match by 2 wickets. Rugby's Club World Cup is poised to be delayed by a year until 2029. London's The Times reports calendar congestion and travel costs were cited as major obstacles for 2028.
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13: Forecast for the sea area Fovo and the forecast for Southland. Today, westerly 20 knots, easing to variable 10 knots, northerly 20 knots developing. Moderate sea easing for a time, long period, southwest swell 2 metres, fair visibility and showers and easing. Tomorrow, northerly 20 knots, moderate southwest swell easing. The forecast for Southland today, a few showers, clearing, westerlies, and tonight's low 5. Tomorrow, mostly cloudy with a few showers developing in the morning. Northerly winds, tomorrow's expected high 14, the low 4, and mainly fine with occasional showers on Friday with a high of 11.
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Young. Yes, you did, Miley. I am sorry, but I can't get out of my mind the imagery of you in your early days doing that wrecking ball thing and swinging virtually with nothing on a wrecking ball on a chain from side to side like a pendulum. I've tried to erase that image, but it's just there. I'm sorry. Peter Mac tonight as we head home with the Waterboys across Southland. This is Hakanui.

0: This is Southland Talking Owie, Peter Mac, and tomorrow morning on The Breakfast Show, Churchy and Lana, they are back to reveal details for this year's charity, Stars in Their Eyes. We're going to be finding out who the fundraising efforts are supporting this year, what people can expect from the event, and potentially there could be a chance to win some tickets. This is all tomorrow with Chitty for Breakfast on The Breakfast Show, of course, here, Southland's Hokanui, tomorrow. Yeah, right here.
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8: 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They

0: Just like some Drax Project and Summer Rain and Rod Stewart, Rhythm of My Heart. He had a bit of trouble a few weeks back. Remember that? He had to cancel the show at the last minute. A lot of people disappointed. Said he couldn't go on, was terribly, terribly sorry. He had some sort of vocal bug or virus that meant that his voice was buggered and he couldn't perform. That caused a bit of consternation when virtually the next day he and his daughter flew international travel. I think he went to the USA or something to do something that he had promised her that they would do in his lifetime. And that caused a little bit of, adverse reaction in some circles. And then recently there's been a picture of him lounging on a beach, enjoying himself with others, the bronzed god that he is at 81 years of age. People are going, hey, mate. Aren't you a crook? What are you doing lying on a beach and doing all these other things? But, you know, he's probably just lying on a beach in the sun, repairing his voice. I think that's the logical explanation there. I'm sure Rod is as professional. He wouldn't have pulled his concert for no reason at all. Culture Club, Matchbox 20, and Alex Warren when we come back.
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0: Southland Talking Hui, Peter Mack. Don't forget, we've got him on this week, Friday, Saturday, Friday night, the Strictly Design evening, and Saturday night, the Hokanui Gala Awards evening. Jump on that old iticket.co.nz, get those tickets sorted. I'm out of here for tonight. We're down to 4 degrees. That's not that cold in the middle of winter. And tomorrow, mostly cloudy with a few showers from the afternoon, a top of 13. Chitty looks forward to your company from 6 a.m. tomorrow, and I will see you back sometime, I hope, after 2 o'clock.
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14: In this update, the Greens say the government's asleep at the wheel on climate change. A new Climate Commission report shows we're at risk of missing all our emissions targets and change is slow. The government's not on course to meet its 2030 methane target. The Commission is warning time is short to correct course. Greens co-leader Chloe Swarbrick is sounding the alarm.
15: New Zealanders have experienced, on average, every 8 days a state of emergency in just this past year alone. This is climate change.
14: New Zealand First deputy leader says he needs to know more before responding to comments from new candidate Stuart Nash. Former MP Chris Finlayson read out a text from Nash on his podcast, which called National's Katie Nimmin one of the laziest MPs he'd seen and claimed she had taken 9 months' leave on full pay. Nimmin went on parliamentary leave in May last year, days before having a baby, and says she only took 10 weeks off. The Prime Minister says Nash's comments were sexist and wrong. Shane Jones says he hasn't had a full rundown of the text.
16: Well, no, I want to understand in what context the remarks were made.
14: A Northland woman who asked police for years to look into her granddaughter's death is now being interviewed by police as they scrutinise a senior officer. More than 50 cases overseen by Detective Inspector Kevin Verry are being reopened after the discovery and allegation of sexual assault was left uninvestigated for years. Ebony Bennett says she spent 3 years asking police to interview her about 10-month-old Queen's death in 2023. Police haven't responded to requests for comment. The Secondary Teachers Union isn't alarmed by a drop in students passing a key NCEA numeracy assessment. Just over half passed the compulsory NCEA maths co-requisite assessment in May. PPTA President Chris Abercrombie says the numeracy assessment tests maths in real-world context rather than straightforward calculations. That's news.
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14: In sport, the body blows keep coming for netball's ANZ Premiership as the uncertainty over what shape, if any, the competition will take next year. Administration staff at the three Netball New Zealand-run franchises, the Stars, the Waikato Bay of Plenty Magic and the Mainland Tactics, have been told their contracts will not be renewed at this stage. Ryan Fox is finalising plans to head home to New Zealand in the coming days to toast his victory at the Open Championship with family and friends. 2 days on from winning the Claret Jug, Fox has completed another round of media interviews, including appearances on two different ESPN shows. Fox has told the Rich Eisen show he's planning to party with family soon. And that's sport.
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18: Forecast for the sea area Fovo and the forecast for Southland. Today, westerly 20 knots, easing to variable 10 knots, northerly 20 knots developing. Moderate sea easing for a time, long period, southwest swell 2 metres, fair visibility and showers and easing. Tomorrow, northerly 20 knots, moderate southwest swell easing. The forecast for Southland today, a few showers, clearing, westerlies and tonight's low 5. Tomorrow, mostly cloudy with a few showers developing in the morning. Northerly winds, tomorrow's expected high 14, the low 4. And mainly fine with occasional showers on Friday with a high of 11.
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1: Thursday morning, we'll be all go again. 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
9: In this update, Resources Minister Shane Jones is questioning targets the Climate Commission is warning the government may not meet. The Commission's latest monitoring report shows New Zealand is at risk of missing all its emissions reductions milestones. It says the time available to correct course is now short. Jones says he won't tolerate destroying jobs to meet those goals.
10: Well, no target should stand if it results in the impoverishment of New Zealand. No target should stand if it represents the hollowing out or the degradation of our industrial resilience.
9: National says it hasn't made a call on campaigning over splitting the big grocery retailers. As Economic Growth Minister Nicola Willis says, she's considering advice on it. New Zealand First has announced an election policy to break Foodstuffs into two cooperatives, one for New World and Four Square, and another for Pack and Save. Willis says National is thinking about it.
11: As I continue to consider the advice, I think it will be important that some of it is released to the public ahead of the election.
9: National's Katie Nimmin says New Zealand First candidate Stuart Nash's comments on her maternity leave are not only sexist, they are incorrect. Nash, a former Labour cabinet minister turned New Zealand First candidate, sent a text calling Nimmin the laziest MP he'd come across. He claimed she took 9 months off on full pay, went back for a week, then took another month off. Nimmin calls it classic Stuart and rejects his claims.
12: Well, I didn't take 9 months off. I took 10 weeks off. Was back to work in my electorate after about 10 weeks part-time. Came back to Wellington after 6 months.
9: Waikato hospitals are reverting to paperwork with a massive IT outage across the region. Health New Zealand says a network connectivity issue has cut access to a number of applications used in Waikato hospitals. They include Waikato, Thames, Te Kuiti, Tokoroa and Tomaranui. Health New Zealand says it's working with its off-site data centre provider to resolve the issue as quickly as possible. That's news.
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0: The Muster with Andy Muir. 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
9: In sports football, Auckland FC are poised to confirm their new head coach. The New Zealand Herald reports Portugal's Pedro Moreira is top of the shortlist to replace Steve Corica, who left after guiding the side through their first two seasons. Negotiations with Moreira are reportedly at an advanced stage, with only final terms to be agreed. In rugby, Joel Stransky believes New Zealand's fringe All Blacks will benefit most from the greatest rivalry tour. The 1995 Springbok World Cup winning first five believes younger players have been hurt by not visiting the Republic during Super Pacific anymore. But whether it's against club sides or the box themselves, he says the New Zealanders will have eager opponents awaiting them.
14: There's never a shortage of talent in New Zealand. There's always a lot of great players. The last few years, franchise teams, the young players coming through, not playing consistently against physical South African teams. I think they've missed a little building block there.
9: A third Super Pacific side for 25-year-old hooker Ioane Moananu. The former Crusaders and Waratahs rake has signed a two-year deal with the Highlanders. That's sport. I'm Tony Doe.
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15: Forecast for the sea area Fovo and the forecast for Southland. Today, westerly 20 knots, easing to variable 10 knots, northerly 20 knots developing. Moderate sea easing for a time, long period southwest swell 2 metres, fair visibility and showers and easing. Tomorrow, northerly 20 knots, moderate southwest swell easing. The forecast for Southland today, a few showers, clearing, westerlies, and tonight's low 5. Tomorrow, mostly cloudy, with a few showers developing in the morning. Northerly winds, tomorrow's expected high 14, the low 4, and mainly fine with occasional showers on Friday with a high of 11.
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Yes, welcome back to the Wednesday Night Country Show, proudly brought to you by Regional Ford. We are pumped for another night of a great lineup of country music, and let's not hold it up any longer. Here's a bit of George Hamilton IV, Truck Driving Man. Well,

0: Sheep for the future. 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

couple of women in country there. Rhonda Vincent and Anne Murray. Just Another Woman in Love by Anne Murray. What a beautiful song. To be fair, what does Anne Murray do that's wrong? Now, this one is going out to Shirley up there in Alexandra, and it is The Fugitive by Merle Haggard. You got the Wednesday Night Country Show. Thank you so much for tuning in. We love that you love country music just as much as us. Down.

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That was a lovely one from Tammy Wynette. Welcome back to the Wednesday Night Country Show. Now, this one is going out to Nigel, Patsy, Missy and Jesse. And I could pick whatever one I wanted. Here's a bit of Dwight Yoakam and Guitars Cadillacs.

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3: In this update, the Climate Change Commission says investment in renewable energy makes financial and environmental sense. A report from the Crown entity has found the country needs to more than double the amount of emissions reduction to reach climate goals, and work needs to start within the next 2 years. Commission Chief Executive Joe Hendy says we can see examples of success in Australia.
4: What we're seeing in Australia is electricity prices reducing by 10%, helped by the rollout of solar.
3: National is considering taking action to break the supermarket duopoly. The Post says Economic Growth Minister Nicola Willis is examining the idea of forcing foodstuffs to split Pack and Save and New World into separate businesses, similar to a New Zealand First campaign promise. Grocery Action Group Chair Sue Chetwin says it would be great if the coalition could reach cross-party agreement.
5: They've got a problem with ACT, which thinks that these things can be fixed by reducing red tape, when clearly that isn't the case, because there's pretty much no red tape now and no new players are coming.
3: Green MP Kahurangi Kato wants a law change to protect artists and comedians who make satirical content. Her members' bill, which is before Select Committee, aims to allow parody and satire to be protected under copyright law. Carter says currently those who use material for the purpose of comedy can face a risk of copyright infringement.
6: This can make for costly legal fees, or the threat of costly legal fees impedes expression and can make our artists afraid of creating meaningful work.
3: The latest QS Best Student Cities rankings place Auckland 26th in the world and 15th for diversity, driving its appeal as the country's leading student city. But the city ranks just 91st for affordability. Auckland University Students Association President Nimish Milan Singh says the cost of living is a challenge facing students across the world.
7: It might be affecting some people's decisions to study, and it's really awful if it means that they aren't able to study here in Auckland. I think we still have a lot of good pull factors that are keeping people here.
3: That's news.
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3: In sport, cricket, a dead rubber loss to end the Black Caps one-day series in the West Indies. The Windies winning game 5 by 2 wickets, chasing down the 269-run target with 15 balls to spare. Shimron Hetmyer anchored the hosts' chase, making an unbeaten 69 and holding firm as the loss of 3 late wickets threatened to derail the chase. Black Caps captain Mitch Santner told ESPN they were a few runs short batting first.
9: You know, we set it up quite nicely with the bat. We probably fell, you know, a touch short of where we wanted, but I think the fight that the lads showed with the ball was outstanding.
3: And Black Caps spinner Jaden Lennox was named player of the series. In Commonwealth Games news, Silver Ferns coach Nolene Taurua has acknowledged the weight a Games gold carries in the sport, despite the scaled-back event. New Zealand start the program in Glasgow against host Scotland on Saturday night. Taurua says they know what they're chasing.
10: The vibe's still the same, the legacy around what Commonwealth Games means, and for netball to still have a pinnacle event other than our Netball World Cup next year. So, you know, it's still the holier grail for us.
3: That's sport. I'm Tony Doe.
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Welcome back to the Wednesday Night Country Show. That was a lace-covered window, and that was called In from Robin, and that went out to all the truck drivers tonight. Burnsy, Nathan, Roy Shirley, Jim, Ian Glenda, Hayden, Barry and Rosemary. Now, here's the man himself, Alan Jackson, Another Good Reason.

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guess what? 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It's aligned with a massive rugby league grand final weekend in Sydney. And the best part?

0: Welcome back to the Wednesday Night Country Show. Thank you so much for tuning in. Here's a bit of Joe Nichols, Another Side of You.
1: When you rolled out of bed and stomped your toe, and I heard you almost cuss, and I fought back the urge to laugh, just listening to you fuss. Then you overdid the coffee, couldn't get your hair just right. When I smiled and said good morning, you looked

you and me. That's another side of you that I'm in love with too.

Ricky Van Shelton there with From a Jack to a King. Now, I had just had a call from Barry, and he has asked for an Alan Jackson song here in the world, real world, and this is for Rosemary and Robin. Here we go. Thanks for calling in, everyone.

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Great song there from Leland Martin is his name. Now, here's a tune. This is for Shirley Up and Alex, and she asked for a Jim Reeves number, The World You Left Behind.

was sitting beside the road in Blackjack County, not knowing that the sheriff paid a bounty for men like me who didn't have a penny to their names. So he locked my leg to 35 pounds of Blackjack County chain. And all we had to eat was bread and water. And each day we had to build that road a mile and a quarter. And a black snake whip would cut our backs when some poor fool

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And heaven help me to forget that night in the cold, cold rain, when we beat him to death with the 35 pounds of Blackjack County chain. Now the whip marks have all healed, and I am thankful that there

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12: In this update, National Finance spokeswoman Nicola Willis says a call hasn't been made on whether National will campaign on a policy to split the grocery retailers. As Minister for Economic Growth, Willis says she's received advice on separation in the sector, which she continues to consider. New Zealand First has announced an election policy to break foodstuffs up into two cooperatives, one for New World and Four Square, and another for Pack and Save. Willis says National will make its decision in due course.
13: As I continue to consider the advice, I think it will be important that some of it is released to the public ahead of the election.
12: The Climate Change Commission says work on reducing emissions must accelerate. Its latest report says efforts needed to more than double to meet our climate goals. Chief Executive Joe Hendy says the energy and transport sectors have massive opportunities to go green. She says there needs to be a bipartisan effort across Parliament.
14: The more that the different parties agree and can keep the climate policy stable, the better it is.
12: NCEA numeracy results have fallen, with just 50% of students passing a compulsory assessment this year. Pass rates for the numeracy co-requisite fell to 51.7%, down more than 5% on last year. NZQA says almost 83,000 students attempted at least one of the three literacy and numeracy assessments in May. Reading remained unchanged at 61%, while writing improved to 55%. The assessments are the main way for students to meet NCEA's literacy and numeracy requirements. ACT MP Laura McClure believes cyberbullying law from 2015 hasn't kept pace with new technologies. She's spoken in Select Committee as her members' bill to ban deep fake pornographic images being made without consent progresses in the House. It would make non-consensual pornographic images created by AI illegal. She believes the harmful Digital Communications Act needs a full review.
15: It wasn't foreseeing the age in which we would be living in now, or the realities of what we're living in now.
12: That's news.
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12: In sport football, the boss of Spain's La Liga is calling on FIFA boss Gianni Infantino to stand down, claiming the governing body is destroying the sport. Javier Tebas says he believes Infantino's time is up owing to a number of issues he's overseen. Tebas has criticised the World Cup hydration breaks, the halftime show in the final, the postponement of US striker Folarin Balogun's suspension and a 64-team tournament being mooted. But no one is willing to stand against Infantino, who's expected to be re-elected for a fourth term at next year's FIFA Congress. In Commonwealth Games news, New Zealand lawn bowler Shannon McElroy believes the streamlined format of the Games competition heightens the importance of each contest. He's rolling up at his fifth Games, starting Friday night, New Zealand time in Glasgow. Only the top qualifier in each group advances, so McElroy says a strong mental game is pivotal.
3: There's not too many environments that I haven't been involved in. So for me, it's just about feeling that atmosphere once I'm out there, and don't be afraid of those feelings of nerves or anxiety.
12: That's sport. I'm Tony Doe.
11: Hokanui, home of Southland's best music mix. 94.8, 90.4, and everywhere on iHeartRadio. 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

Welcome back to the Wednesday Night Country Show. That was two river songs, Down to the River to Pray, Alison Krauss and Whiskey River, Willie Nelson. I love that song. The recording of it just makes you feel like you're in the club listening to him play, just having the best night. Now, we had a call from Alan Pendicott. He was looking for a song by called Big Brother. I think I found it by Johnny Paycheck, and it was on his 1967 album, Songs That Make the Jukebox Play. So let's see. Hopefully I've got the right one. Here is Johnny Paycheck. Oh, there we go.

Brother there. What a great wee song. Great wee story. Now, we just had a call from Mavora and David. They asked for some Alan Jackson. So here is our classic Alan Jackson song. Of course, it's Chattahoochee. You got the Wednesday Night Country Show. Thanks for calling, Mavora. What a great song.

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10: In this update, National has joined New Zealand First in considering breaking up the supermarket duopoly. The Post reports Economic Growth Minister Nicola Willis is examining whether forcing foodstuffs to split Pack and Save and New World into separate businesses would increase competition and lower prices. She says they'll release a cost-benefit analysis this term. Grocery Action Group Chair Sue Chetwin says there's reason for optimism.
11: The fact that she's talking about it makes me think they realise the significance and seriousness there is for consumers.
10: The gloves are coming off as a rival to dairy giant Fonterra warns against weakening rules on competition. Open Country says the Dairy Industry Restructuring Act should not be watered down, arguing Fonterra still controls nearly 80% of the market. It doesn't like the wording red tape, saying it attacks protections necessary to promoting competition. Herald Now's Garth Bray says there's a real fight on.
12: I guess it comes at a time when you've got a new CEO at Fonterra who said one of his top three priorities is fighting for milk, getting out there, getting up every driveway, trying to take supply off the competition.
10: There's serious concern over a rise in sexually explicit images generated without consent. ACT MP Laura McClure has spoken to a select committee about her members' bill to criminalise deep fake pornographic images. She says there are fears the rise of AI makes it easier to create and share unwanted sexual content.
13: NetSafe have reported that they receive daily calls about deepfaking, which I think is quite alarming in itself.
10: An ex-Trump advisor says China's military tests in the South Pacific should not become normal. Earlier this month, the Chinese submarine launched a dummy nuclear-capable missile into the region's nuclear-free zone. Former National Security Advisor to Donald Trump, John Bolton, says China is trying to become the dominant influence in the Indo-Pacific.
14: What this missile test represents is an element of their strategy to become an equivalent nuclear weapons power to the United States and Russia.
10: That's news.
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10: In sport, Commonwealth Games news, lawn bowler Shannon McElroy feels the stars are aligning for him to make his fifth Games his most successful. Only the top group finisher will qualify for the medal matches. McElroy's best Commonwealth Games finish is fourth, but he feels he's finding the right form at the right time as he looks ahead to the men's singles.
4: I don't know if my best game is good enough to win this. I've had a really good 12 months, and there's been a lot of signs there that took me back to when I won my world singles title in 2016. So look forward to a challenge.
10: In football, Phoenix women's manager Bev Priestman admits it took some mulling over before she allowed captain Mackenzie Barry to wear Auckland FC colours. Barry is joining an invitational side for a game against Chelsea next month. Priestman says it's a unique situation with the Black Knights women's team not yet officially a rival in the women's game, but due to enter the A-League late next year.
16: It wasn't just Mac. There's been some other conversations around some other players. We're very much, oh, I don't know how I feel about it. I'm a Phoenix through and through. At the end of the day, I think the big picture and the right thing for football in this country is to allow the best players to play.
10: That's sport. I'm Tony Doe.
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8: In this update, there's speculation Stuart Nash has resigned as a New Zealand First candidate after a new sexist scandal engulfs him. The Prime Minister says Nash will not serve as a minister in his government following his attack on a National MP over her maternity leave. Nash has claimed National's Katie Neiman had 9 months off and is the laziest MP he's ever come across. Neiman says she took 6 months away from Parliament but continued working in her electorate. Chris Luxon says after several instances of poor behaviour, some politicians will claim Nash has changed, but he says his lack of contrition after making the maternity comments shows he hasn't. A report from the Climate Change Commission has found the country needs to more than double the amount of emissions reduction to reach climate goals. It says work needs to start within the next 2 years. Commission Chief Executive Joe Hendy says there are examples of success across the Tasman.
9: What we're seeing in Australia is electricity prices reducing by 10%, helped by the rollout of solar.
8: National is considering coming to the party to tackle the supermarket duopoly. The Post reports Economic Growth Minister Nicola Willis is examining the idea of forcing Foodstuffs to split Pack and Save and New World into separate businesses, similar to a New Zealand First campaign promise. Grocery Action Group Chair Sue Chetwin says it would be great if the coalition could reach cross-party agreement.
10: They've got a problem with ACT, which thinks that these things can be fixed by reducing red tape, when clearly that isn't the case because there's pretty much no red tape now and no new players are coming.
8: IT services at Waikato hospitals have been restored after outages today. Health NZ says a network connectivity issue had cut access to a number of applications used in Waikato hospitals before 11 a.m. It included Waikato, Thames, Te Kauiti, Tokorua and Tomaranui hospitals. It says the outage means some planned appointments needed to be deferred and affected patients will be contacted directly. That's news.
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8: In sport, football, Auckland FC are poised to confirm their new head coach. The New Zealand Herald reports Portugal's Pedro Moreira is the top of the shortlist to replace Steve Corica, who left after guiding the side through their first two seasons and to a maiden title earlier this year. Negotiations with Moreira are reportedly at an advanced stage, with only the final terms to be agreed. In rugby, Joel Stransky believes New Zealand's fringe All Blacks will benefit most from the greatest rivalry tour. The 1995 Springbok World Cup winning first five believes younger players have been hurt by not visiting the Republic during Super Pacific anymore. But whether it's against club sides or the box themselves, he says the New Zealanders will have eager opponents awaiting them.
13: There's never a shortage of talent in New Zealand. There's always a lot of great players. The last few years, franchise teams, the young players coming through, not playing consistently against physical South African teams. I think they've missed a little building block there.
8: And a third Super Pacific side for 25-year-old hooker Ioane Moananu. The former Crusaders and Waratahs hooker has signed a two-year deal with the Highlanders. That's sport. I'm Tony Doe.
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8: In this update, Stuart Nash has become a casualty of a sexism scandal which has engulfed him over the past 24 hours, resigning as a New Zealand First election candidate. His resignation was accepted by the party's leader, Winston Peters, after Christopher Luxon announced Nash would not be a minister in any government he controlled. Nash had attacked National's Napier candidate, Katie Neiman, for taking too much maternity leave, calling her the laziest MP he had ever come across. It ignited a storm, with politicians of all stripes attacking him and Neiman denying she had had 9 months off. The gloves are coming off as a rival to dairy giant Fonterra warns against weakening rules on competition. Open Country says the Dairy Industry Restructuring Act should not be watered down, arguing Fonterra still controls nearly 80% of the market. It doesn't like the wording red tape, saying it attacks protections necessary to promoting competition. Herald Now's Garth Bray says there's a real fight on.
9: I guess it comes at a time when you've got a new CEO at Fonterra who said one of his top three priorities is fighting for milk, getting out there, getting up every driveway, trying to take supply off the competition.
8: There's increasing concern over a rise in sexually explicit images generated without consent. ACT MP Laura McClure has spoken to a select committee about her members' bill to criminalise deep fake pornographic images. She says there are fears the rise of AI makes it easier to create and share unwanted sexual images.
10: NetSafe have reported that they receive daily calls about deep faking, which I think is quite alarming in itself.
8: An ex-Trump advisor says China's military tests in the South Pacific should not become normal. Earlier this month, the Chinese submarine launched a dummy nuclear-capable missile into the region's nuclear-free zone. Former National Secretary Advisor to Donald Trump, John Bolton, says China is trying to become the dominant influence in the Indo-Pacific.
11: What this missile test represents is an element of their strategy to become an equivalent nuclear weapons power to the United States and Russia.
8: That's news.
0: Hokanui Sport.
8: In sport, rugby, the mooted Club World Cup is poised to be delayed by a year until 2029. Officials had hoped to launch the 16-team competition in June 2028. The Times reports there's still a desire to host the tournament, but calendar congestion and travel costs were cited as major obstacles for 2028. In football, there's speculation FIFA president Gianni Infantino could turn down a planned fourth term as boss of the sport's governing body. American tabloid The New York Post reports Donald Trump wants Infantino to be the next UN Secretary General. The report says Trump believes Infantino is respected by everyone around the world and has a special ability to bring people together. That's sport. I'm Tony Doe.
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6: In this update, New Zealand First Leader Winston Peters says he's accepted Stuart Nash's resignation as a candidate following controversy around his attack on a National MP over her maternity leave. Nash texted former MP and podcast host Chris Findlayson, claiming National's Katie Neeman had 9 months off and is the laziest MP he's ever come across. Neeman says she took 6 months away from Parliament but continued working in her electorate. Nash's resignation follows the Prime Minister ruling out ever letting Nash serve as a minister in his government. Chris Luxon says his lack of contrition after making the comments shows he hasn't changed from his history of poor behaviour. The Climate Change Commission says investment in renewable energy makes financial and environmental sense. A report from the Crown entity has found the country needs to more than double the amount of emissions reduction to reach climate goals, and work needs to start within the next 2 years. Commission Chief Executive Joe Hendy says we can see examples of success in Australia.
7: What we're seeing in Australia is electricity prices reducing by 10%, helped by the rollout of solar.
6: National is considering taking action to break the supermarket duopoly. The Post says Economic Growth Minister Nicola Willis is examining the idea of forcing foodstuffs to split Pack and Save and New World into separate businesses, similar to a New Zealand First campaign promise. Grocery Action Group Chair Sue Chetwin says it would be great if the coalition could reach cross-party agreement.
8: They've got a problem with ACT, which thinks that these things can be fixed by reducing red tape, when clearly that isn't the case because there's pretty much no red tape now and no new players are coming.
6: The Law Commission warns a lack of clarity for courts and judges could let some hate crime offenders avoid being fully held accountable. An offence motivated by hostility towards a group with a shared characteristic is considered a hate crime. That isn't decided until after sentencing, but can be taken as an aggravating factor. Jordan Dunn has the details.
9: A new Law Commission report says there isn't a clear process for ensuring courts are aware an offence was a hate crime. It could mean opportunities are missed for preventing further offending. It also says judges aren't required to systematically record or clearly communicate to the public whether an offence is a hate crime.
6: Green MP Kahurangi Carter wants a law change to protect artists and comedians who make satirical content. Her members' bill, which is before Select Committee, aims to allow parody and satire to be protected under copyright law. Carter says currently those who use material for the purpose of comedy can face a risk of copyright infringement.
10: This can make for costly legal fees, or the threat of costly legal fees impedes expression and can make our artists afraid of creating meaningful work.
6: The latest QS Best Student Cities rankings place Auckland 26th in the world and 15th for diversity, driving its appeal as the country's leading student city. But the city ranks just 91st for affordability. Auckland University Students Association President Nimish Milan Singh says the cost of living is a challenge facing students across the world.
11: It might be affecting some people's decisions to study, and it's really awful if it means that they aren't able to study here in Auckland. I think we still have a lot of good pull factors that are keeping people here.
0: Hokanui Sport.
6: In sport, football, Auckland FC are poised to confirm their new head coach. The New Zealand Herald reports Portugal's Pedro Moreira is top of the shortlist to replace Steve Corica, who left after guiding the side through their first two seasons and to a maiden title. Negotiations are reportedly at an advanced stage with Moreira, with only the final terms to be agreed. In rugby, Joel Stransky believes New Zealand's fringe All Blacks will benefit most from the greatest rivalry tour. The 1995 Springbok World Cup winning first five believes younger players have been hurt by not visiting the Republic during Super Pacific anymore. But whether it's against club sides or the box themselves, he says the New Zealanders will have eager opponents awaiting them.
12: There's never a shortage of talent in New Zealand. There's always a lot of great players. The last few years, franchise teams, the young players coming through, not playing consistently against physical South African teams. I think they've missed a little building block there.
6: Meanwhile, a third Super Pacific side for 25-year-old hooker Ioane Moananu. The former Crusaders and Waratahs hooker has signed a two-year deal with the Highlanders. That's news and sport. I'm Tony Doe.
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6: They say the holy water's watered down, and this town's lost its faith. 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
7: In this update, Stuart Nash has become a casualty of a sexism scandal which has engulfed him over the past 24 hours, resigning as a New Zealand First election candidate. His resignation was accepted by the party's leader, Winston Peters, after Christopher Luxon announced Nash would not be a minister in any government he controlled. Nash had attacked Nationals Napier candidate Katie Neiman for taking too much maternity leave, calling her the laziest MP he had ever come across. It ignited a storm with politicians of all stripes attacking him and Neiman denying she had had 9 months off. Nationals finance spokeswoman Nicola Willis says a call hasn't been made on whether National will campaign on a policy to split the grocery retailers. As Minister for Economic Growth, Willis says she's received advice on separation in the sector, which she continues to consider. New Zealand First has announced an election policy to break foodstuffs up into two cooperatives, one for New World and Four Square and another for Pack and Save. Willis says National will make its decision in due course.
8: As I continue to consider the advice, I think it will be important that some of it is released to the public ahead of the election.
7: The Climate Change Commission says work on reducing emissions must accelerate. Its latest report says efforts need more than double to meet our climate goals. Chief Executive Joe Hendy says the energy and transport sectors have massive opportunities to go green. She says there needs to be a bipartisan effort across Parliament.
9: The more that the different parties agree and can keep the climate policy stable, the better it is.
7: Vector owner Entrust says the energy market is failing consumers and isn't delivering reliability and affordability. Entrust says it leaves New Zealand vulnerable to supply shortages and price spikes during dry years. It's backing proposed legislation obliging major power companies and large electricity users to have backup energy to cover dry years. Survivors of abuse in care say the government needs to honour its apology. The Human Rights Commission says not all recommendations have been met. Lead Coordination Minister Erica Stanford says some require funding and drastic change.
10: We're listening, we're making changes, we're working hard to ensure that we are committed to this work. It is going to take many years.
7: The government is celebrating strong momentum in the minerals sector. A one-year review of its minerals strategy shows exports have climbed from around $1 billion in 2023 to about $2.5 billion this year. Gold production and employment have also grown, with more than $30 million in royalties expected this financial year. Minerals Council Chief Executive Josie Vidal says they're optimistic, But there are still hurdles.
11: Anyone who's producing anything from the land struggles considerably with red tape. So it is good to have the strategy trying to get the mining industry up and running.
7: ACT MP Laura McClure believes cyberbullying law from 2015 hasn't kept pace with new technologies. She's spoken in Select Committee as her members' bill to ban deep fake pornographic images being made without consent progresses through the House. It would make non-consensual pornographic images created by AI illegal. McClure believes the Harmful Digital Communications Act needs a full review.
12: It wasn't foreseeing the age in which we would be living in now, or the realities of what we're living in now.
0: Hokanui Sport.
7: In sport, the Black Caps one-day series in the West Indies has ended in a dead rubber loss. The Windies have won game 5 by 2 wickets, chasing down the 269-run target with 15 balls to spare. Shimron Hetmeyer anchored the hosts' chase, making an unbeaten 69 and holding firm as the loss of 3 late wickets threatened to derail the chase. Black Caps captain Mitchell Santner told ESPN they were a few runs short batting first.
13: You know, we set it up quite nicely with the bat. We probably fell, you know, a touch short of where we wanted, but I think the fight that the lads showed with the ball was outstanding.
7: Black Caps spinner Jaden Lennox was named player of the series. In Commonwealth Games news, Silver Fern coach Nolene Taurua has acknowledged the weight a gold medal carries in netball, despite the scaled-back event. New Zealand start the program in Glasgow against hosts Scotland on Saturday night. Taurua says they know what they're chasing.
14: The vibe's still the same, the legacy around what Commonwealth Games means, and for netball to still have a pinnacle event other than our Netball World Cup next year. So, you know, it's still the holier grail for us.
7: That's news and sport. I'm Tony Doe.
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1: Thursday morning, we'll be all go again. 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
2: In this update, New Zealand First Leader Winston Peters says he's accepted Stuart Nash's resignation as a candidate following controversy around his attack on a National MP over her maternity leave. Nash texted former MP and podcast host Chris Finlayson, claiming National's Katie Neiman had 9 months off and is the laziest MP he's ever come across. Neiman says she took 6 months away from Parliament but continued working in her electorate. Nash's resignation follows the Prime Minister ruling out ever letting Nash serve as a minister in his government. Chris Luxon says his lack of contrition after making the comments shows he hasn't changed from his history of poor behaviour. The Greens are accusing the government of being asleep at the wheel on climate change. A new Climate Commission report shows the country is at risk of missing all of its emissions targets, and the pace of change is slow. The government is not likely to meet its 2030 methane target, as the Commission warns the time available to correct course is now short. Greens co-leader Chloe Swarbrick is sounding the alarm.
3: New Zealanders have experienced, on average, every 8 days a state of emergency in just this past year alone. This is climate change.
2: Resources Minister Shane Jones is questioning the Commission's findings. He says he won't tolerate destroying jobs to meet these goals, and no target should stand if it results in the country being impoverished. National has joined New Zealand First in considering breaking up the supermarket duopoly. The Post reports Economic Growth Minister Nicola Willis is examining whether forcing Foodstuffs to split Pack and Save and New World into separate businesses would increase competition and lower prices. She says they'll release a cost-benefit analysis this term. Grocery Action Group Chair Sue Chetwin says there's reason for optimism.
4: The fact that she's talking about it makes me think they realise the significance and seriousness there is for consumers.
2: The Law Commission is pushing to make sure hate-motivated offending is properly recognised by the justice system. A review by the Commission has found the current system isn't consistently identifying or recording hate crimes. It recommends including a flag in court records and requiring judges to formally record when hostility was a motivating factor. Commissioner Mark Hickford says the flagging process ensures an offender is properly dealt with in the future.
5: Just as importantly, it provides opportunities for the system to actually take notice of that flag, allowing the possibility of some form of intervention that might try to rehabilitate them.
2: There's increasing concern over a rise in sexually explicit images generated without consent. ACT MP Laura McClure has spoken to a select committee about her members' bill to criminalise deepfake pornographic images. She says there are fears the rise of AI makes it easier to create and share unwanted sexual images.
6: NetSafe have reported that they receive daily calls about deepfaking, which I think is quite alarming in itself.
2: An ex-Trump advisor says China's military tests in the South Pacific should not become normal. Earlier this month, a Chinese submarine launched a dummy nuclear-capable missile into the region's nuclear-free zone. Former National Security Advisor to Donald Trump, John Bolton, says China is trying to become the dominant influence in the Indo-Pacific.
7: What this missile test represents is an element of their strategy to become an equivalent nuclear weapons power to the United States and Russia.
1: Hokanui Sport.
2: In sport, football, the boss of Spain's La Liga is calling on FIFA boss Gianni Infantino to stand down, claiming the governing body is destroying the sport. Javier Tebas says he believes Infantino's time is up owing to a number of issues he's overseen. Tebas has criticised the World Cup hydration breaks, the halftime show in the final, the postponement of US striker Folarin Balogun's suspension and a 64-team tournament being mooted. But no one is willing to stand against him. Infantino is expected to be re-elected for a fourth term at next year's FIFA Congress. In Commonwealth Games news, New Zealand lawn bowler Shannon McElroy believes the streamlined format of the Games competition heightens the importance of each contest. He's rolling up at his fifth Games, starting Friday night, New Zealand time in Glasgow. Only the top qualifier in each group advances, so McElroy says a strong mental game is pivotal.
8: There's not too many environments that I haven't been involved in. So for me, it's just about feeling that atmosphere once I'm out there and don't be afraid of those feelings of nerves or anxiety.
2: That's news and sport. I'm Tony Doe.
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8: In this update, Stuart Nash has become a casualty of a sexism scandal which has engulfed him over the past 24 hours, resigning as a New Zealand First election candidate. His resignation was accepted by the party's leader, Winston Peters, after Christopher Luxon announced Nash would not be a minister in any government he controlled. Nash had attacked Nationals Napier candidate Katie Neiman for taking too much maternity leave, calling her the laziest MP he had ever come across. It ignited a storm with politicians of all stripes attacking him and Neiman denying she had had 9 months off. A report from the Climate Change Commission has found the country needs to more than double the amount of emissions reduction to reach climate goals. It says work needs to start within the next 2 years. Commission Chief Executive Joe Hendy says there are examples of success across the Tasman.
9: What we're seeing in Australia is electricity prices reducing by 10%, helped by the rollout of solar.
8: National is considering coming to the party to tackle the supermarket duopoly. The Post reports Economic Growth Minister Nicola Willis is examining the idea of forcing foodstuffs to split Pack and Save and New World into separate businesses, similar to a New Zealand First campaign promise. Grocery Action Group Chair Sue Chetwin says it would be great if the coalition could reach cross-party agreement.
10: They've got a problem with ACT, which thinks that these things can be fixed by reducing red tape, when clearly that isn't the case because there's pretty much no red tape now and no new players are coming.
8: Fonterra's main rival, Open Country, is pushing for a level playing field in the dairy industry. The company says a review of the Dairy Industry Restructuring Act shouldn't weaken competition rules. The legislation created Fonterra in 2001 and it still controls nearly 80% of the market. Open Country Dairy's Mark de la Tour says there's still a long way to go before there's genuine competition.
11: From our point of view, there probably needs to be three or four Open Country Dairies of our scale creating competition. And if we're not careful, the legislation won't allow that to happen over time.
8: More than 18,000 people have signed a petition urging Christchurch City Council to rethink its stance on Christchurch Cathedral's multi-million dollar redevelopment. The petition was started after the council decided to put $15 million toward restoration, pending central government funding, despite receiving only 14% support from the public. Green MP Kahurangi Carter wants a law change to protect artists and comedians who make satirical content. Her members' bill, which is before select committee, aims to allow parody and satire to be protected under copyright law. Carter says currently those who use material for the purpose of comedy can face a risk of copyright infringement.
12: This can make for costly legal fees or the threat of costly legal fees impedes expression and can make our artists afraid of creating meaningful work.
8: The latest QS Best Student Cities rankings place Auckland 26th in the world and 15th for diversity, driving its appeal as the country's leading student city. But the city ranks just 91st for affordability. Auckland University Students Association President Nimish Milan Singh says the cost of living is a challenge facing students across the world.
13: It might be affecting some people's decisions to study, and it's really awful if it means that they aren't able to study here in Auckland. I think we still have a lot of good pull factors that are keeping people here.
0: Hokanui Sport.
8: In sport, Commonwealth Games news, lawn bowler Shannon McIlroy feels the stars are aligning for him to make his fifth Games his most successful. Only the top group finisher will qualify for the medal matches. McIlroy's best Commonwealth Games finish is fourth, but he feels he's finding the right form at the right time as he looks ahead to the men's singles.
14: I know if my best game is good enough to win this. I've had a really good 12 months, and there's been a lot of signs there that took me back to when I won my world singles title in 2016, so look forward to a challenge.
8: In football, Phoenix women's manager Bev Priestman admits it took some mulling over before she allowed captain Mackenzie Barry to wear Auckland colours. Barry is joining an invitational side for a game against Chelsea next month. Priestman says it's a unique situation with the Black Knights women's team not yet officially a rival in the women's game, but due to enter the A-League next year.
15: There wasn't just Mac, there's been some other conversations around some other players. We're very much, oh, I don't know how I feel about it, I'm a Phoenix through and through. At the end of the day, I think the big picture and the right thing for football in this country is to allow the best players to play.
8: That's news and sport. I'm Tony Doe.
0: Southland's best music mix starts now on Hokanui.

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1: Thursday morning, we'll be all go again. We speak with Toiana O'Hea, a well-being strategist, speaker and founder of the Kaupapa. 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
6: In this update, Stuart Nash has become a casualty of a sexism scandal which has engulfed him over the past 24 hours, resigning as a New Zealand First election candidate. His resignation was accepted by the party's leader, Winston Peters, after Christopher Luxon announced Nash would not be a minister in any government he controlled. Nash had attacked Nationals Napier candidate Katie Neiman for taking too much maternity leave, calling her the laziest MP he had ever come across. It ignited a storm with politicians of all stripes attacking him and Neiman denying she had had 9 months off. A report from the Climate Change Commission has found the country needs to more than double the amount of emissions reduction to reach climate goals. It says work needs to start within the next 2 years. Commission Chief Executive Joe Hendy says there are examples of success across the Tasman.
7: What we're seeing in Australia is electricity prices reducing by 10%, helped by the rollout of solar.
6: National is considering coming to the party to tackle the supermarket duopoly. The Post reports Economic Growth Minister Nicola Willis is examining the idea of forcing foodstuffs to split Pack and Save and New World into separate businesses, similar to a New Zealand First campaign promise. Grocery Action Group Chair Sue Chetwin says it would be great if the coalition could reach cross-party agreement.
8: They've got a problem with ACT, which thinks that these things can be fixed by reducing red tape, when clearly that isn't the case because there's pretty much no red tape now and no new players are coming.
6: Fonterra's main rival, Open Country, is pushing for a level playing field in the dairy industry. The company says a review of the Dairy Industry Restructuring Act shouldn't weaken competition rules. The legislation created Fonterra in 2001 and it still controls nearly 80% of the market. Open Country Dairy's Mark de la Tour says there's still a long way to go before there's genuine competition.
9: From our point of view, there probably needs to be three or four Open Country dairies of our scale creating competition. And if we're not careful, the legislation won't allow that to happen over time.
6: More than 18,000 people have signed a petition urging Christchurch City Council to rethink its stance on Christchurch Cathedral's multi-million dollar redevelopment. The petition was started after the council decided to put $15 million toward restoration, pending central government funding, despite receiving only 14% support from the public. Green MP Kahurangi Carter wants a law change to protect artists and comedians who make satirical content. Her members' bill, which is before select committee, aims to allow parody and satire to be protected under copyright law. Carter says currently those who use material for the purpose of comedy can face a risk of copyright infringement.
10: This can make for costly legal fees or the threat of costly legal fees impedes expression and can make our artists afraid of creating meaningful work.
6: The latest QS Best Student Cities rankings place Auckland 26th in the world and 15th for diversity, driving its appeal as the country's leading student city. But the city ranks just 91st for affordability. Auckland University Students Association President Nimish Milan Singh says the cost of living is a challenge facing students across the world.
11: It might be affecting some people's decisions to study, and it's really awful if it means that they aren't able to study here in Auckland. I think we still have a lot of good pull factors that are keeping people here.
0: Hokanui Sport.
6: In sport, Commonwealth Games news, lawn bowler Shannon McElroy feels the stars are aligning for him to make his fifth Games his most successful. Only the top group finisher will qualify for the medal matches. McElroy's best Commonwealth Games finish is fourth, but he feels he's finding the right form at the right time as he looks ahead to the men's singles.
12: I know if my best game is good enough to win this. I've had a really good 12 months, and there's been a lot of signs there that took me back to when I won my world singles title in 2016. So look forward to a challenge.
6: In football, Phoenix women's manager Bev Priestman admits it took some mulling over before she allowed captain Mackenzie Barry to wear Auckland colours. Barry is joining an invitational side for a game against Chelsea next month. Priestman says it's a unique situation with the Black Knights women's team not yet officially a rival in the women's game, but due to enter the A-League next year.
13: It wasn't just Mac. There's been some other conversations around some other players. We're very much, oh, I don't know how I feel about it. I'm a Phoenix through and through. At the end of the day, I think the big picture and the right thing for football in this country is to allow the best players to play.
6: That's news and sport. I'm Tony Doe.
0: Southland's best music mix lives here on Hokanui. 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
14: The Southland forecast for Thursday for the sea area FOVO, 25 knot northerlies turning to 15 knot nor'westers late afternoon. Rough seas easing with a southwest swell of 2 metres and poor visibility in showers from this afternoon. For Southland today, mostly cloudy with a few showers from this afternoon. Northerlies will be gusty later in the day as well. Today's high for Invercargill, 14 degrees, then it's down to 4 overnight. Tomorrow's fine, then showers will develop later in the day, getting to 11 degrees. And Saturday, a few showers with a high of just 6.
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3: In this update, Stuart Nash has resigned as a New Zealand First candidate following his attack on a National MP over her maternity leave. Nash texted former Cabinet Minister and now podcast host Chris Finlayson, claiming National's sitting Napier MP Katie Nimmin had taken 9 months off and was the laziest MP he's ever come across. Nimmin says she took 6 months away from Parliament but continued working in her electorate. Lachlan Rennie has more.
4: In a late-night social media post, New Zealand First leader Winston Peters says Nash offered his resignation and he accepted it. It follows Prime Minister Chris Luxon ruling out ever letting Nash serve as a minister in his government.
3: Meanwhile, Police Superintendent Rakesh Naidu has been stripped of his powers and uniform amid his transition to becoming a Labour candidate. The Police Ethnic, Iwi and Communities National Partnerships Manager is working for the force until the end of August. Assistant Police Commissioner Tim Anderson says Naidu's focus is establishing a handover to make sure the team has a smooth transition. The prospect of supermarket reforms gaining momentum. National's Nicola Willis is looking at whether splitting Foodstuffs, Pack and Save and New World brands could boost competition and lower prices. Labour leader Chris Hipkins says his party would be open to supermarket separation if needed. Grocery policy expert Ernie Newman says there's nothing stopping change.
5: I'm not diminishing the role of ACT in this, we know where they stand, but if the current Parliament, the overwhelming majority, are in favour of a structural separation here, why do we even need to wait for the election?
3: And Whitcool's top 100 books for 2026 shows an unexpected shift in reader taste. 26 local writers make the list, including Dame Jacinda Ardern and the late Nigel Latter. Book manager Joan McKenzie has never seen so many newcomers make it onto the annual leaderboard. I'm Kay Gregory, and that's news.
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0: The Country with Jamie Mackay, home of the best rural information. 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
3: In sport, a shock to the system for half the franchises in netball's ANZ Premiership. Staff at the Stars, the Magic and the Tactics have been told their contracts will not be renewed. The implication to players remains unclear, as does the competition's future. Stars assistant coach Liana De Bruin says the athletes are afraid of the unknown.
7: If I was a player, obviously I can only imagine that you'll be panicking because that's your livelihood. Nobody wants to lose a job and have that uncertainty regardless of what you do for a living.
3: The Mystics, Pulse and Steel are run by their zones, so remain unaffected. All Blacks lock Fabian Holland will return from a shoulder injury in Otago's Ranfurly Shield Challenge against Mid-Canterbury and Alexandra on Friday. That's sport.
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8: A mostly grey and cloudy Thursday in store for Southland and West Otago, with a northerly breeze and a few showers falling from later on this afternoon. 12 degrees, the expected high for Tapanui. 13 degrees for Gore, and Invercargill chasing a high of 14 degrees. Mother Nature almost playing a game of copy-paste-repeat across Tiano with plenty of cloud cover, scattered showers expected for Savo and northerly winds especially strong at times. Tiano hoping to reach a high of 12 degrees.
0: We don't just share the stories of Southland, we live them. Your local breakfast from the heart of Gore. Hokanui Breakfast with Chitty and Regional Ford.
9: Why, hello there. Kia ora, kia ora. Aunt Marie. Welcome to Hokanui Breakfast with Chitty for your Thursday. Yay! We are nearly there. I've just put up this week's Subway Shout nomination post. Went to the cheeky crew at Carter's Tyre Service last week. If you would like to nominate, just comment on that photo, a local business or organisation for their chance to win. Or you can text me 5009 who you are and who you'd like to pop in the drawer. I tell you what, we're getting some heat on the Hokanui Fashion Design Awards window displays. 14 of our incredibly talented local businesses have put together, wow, just absolutely wonderful efforts supporting the cause. You can jump on and vote and you could win tickets to this weekend's Hokanui Fashion Awards. I've drawn a couple. I've got a couple more up my sleeve. We'll get them done very shortly. And you can also help crown this year's People's Choice. Go have a look. If you don't have the book and you've been out and about, you can text me your name and what business you think deserves for your vote to have cast their way. I'll be back very shortly with your top six. Right now, we cool. It's Gwen Stefani. It's Hokanui. Good morning.

0: 10 past 6, it's Somba on Hokanui, and it's time to kick straight into your Hokanui Top 6. It's, well, a mix of some fun, some facts, and everything you need to hopefully keep you sharp, keep you savvy, and keep you in the know. Today's episode, very, very proudly brought to you by the Boundary Fence Association, Mirror Mirror Holdings, and the Not-So-Grand Theft Auto. Apparently the biggest neighbourhood nuisance isn't barking dogs or noisy teenagers, it's outdoor lighting. A new survey found excessive lights top the list of things people hate next door, followed by strange paint colours, messy gardens, yard signs and loud water features. Which is a shame because every one of us has driven past a house and thought, whoa, that's bold. Usually right before saying, thank goodness it's not beside my place. A Wellington bike shop owner got a very satisfying revenge story after thieves stole an e-scooter and an e-bike from his business. Thanks to GPS tracking, CCTV and some quick work by police, the stolen gear was located within 20 minutes and recovered within the hour. The culprit even got the full VIP treatment, complete with road spikes near the Basin Reserve. Imagine pulling off a burglary only to discover you're being tracked by equipment smarter than you are. A new study has found cosmetic procedures can become addictive, with around 1 in 5 women who have had treatments showing signs of moderate to severe risk. Researchers say social media may partly be to blame, what? Constantly serving up impossible beauty standards. Turns out the phrase, oh, just get one little thing done, has the same energy as, oh, I'll just watch one more episode, or, oh, I'll only have one chip. Ryan Reynolds has confirmed another Deadpool movie is officially in the works. The announcement comes after Deadpool and Wolverine become the highest-grossing R-rated movie in history. Reynolds has previously hinted he is done with solo Deadpool films, which proves nobody changes their mind faster than a Marvel character with a billion-dollar box office result. Funny how closure always sounds different with another truckload of money parked outside. Australian politician Barnaby Joyce has found himself repeatedly interrupted by his dog during a live TV interview this week. As he tried to answer questions on national TV, he twice had to stop and tell the dog to settle down. Honestly, I think we can all agree that the dog showed remarkable political instincts. It heard a politician talking and immediately tried to change the subject. And finally, experts are saying that having too many choices could actually be making us miserable. From Netflix and online shopping to dating apps and takeaway menus, researchers say endless options often leave us more stressed and less satisfied. It's called the paradox of choice. We've all lived it, 20 minutes scrolling Netflix, rejecting 400 options, then watching The Office again. Turns out having everything at your fingertips is a great way to end up choosing absolutely nothing. That is your Hokanui Top 6. Some fun, some facts, and no doubt a few things to argue about over your brekkie.
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0: 6:22, it's LAB on Hokanui with Chitty. If you are thinking about getting in the air shortly, hopefully via an aeroplane, but hey, whatever floats your boat, if you're going to literally float your boat to get there, that's absolutely allowed. No questions asked, no judgment passed. But there is a case of an 18-year-old New Zealander who has been charged after allegedly taking a watch at a Thai airport, and it's highlighting just how different overseas laws can be from those here in Aotearoa. So Lucas Ranger spent 6 days in a high security prison before being released on bail with the alleged offence carrying a maximum penalty of 5 years imprisonment under Thai law. No thanks. Mm-mm. The Ministry of Foreign Affairs says it's helped 151 New Zealanders with legal issues overseas in the past year alone, reminding travellers they're subject to the laws of whatever country they're visiting. Now, the case has also prompted renewed warnings about some of the lesser known laws travellers should be aware of. In Thailand, for example, possessing a vape and insulting the royal family, or even carrying more than 120 playing cards can lead to serious penalties. I mean, 120 playing cards? We need to talk about that if that's something that you have in your back pocket. In the UAE, it's illegal to photograph someone without their permission or to post unverified information online. Can we make that a rule here? Whilst in Sri Lanka, disrespecting Buddhist imagery can also result in arrest. Legal experts say the best preparation is researching local laws before you travel. And if you do find yourself in a wee bit of a pickle, contact a lawyer in the nearest New Zealand embassy absolutely immediately. There you go. You get locked up on holiday. You can't blame me now, can you? Try to warn you.
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0: Nickelback reminding us for your Thursday morning on Hokanui after your 6:30 news updates. If you don't mind a wee sweaty treaty, whether that's baking it or consuming it, and you also don't mind supporting a good cause, I've got all the details for you. Did you hear about the world-class freestyle event that's coming to Aotearoa, but specifically to somewhere not a world away? I reckon the kids, big and small, are going to like this one. And then we catch up with Shane Evans, who is the retail manager for SBS Bank.
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3: In this update, Stuart Nash has resigned as a New Zealand First candidate following his attack on a National MP over her maternity leave. Nash had called his National Party opponent in Napier, Katie Nimmin, one of the laziest MPs he'd come across. He claimed incorrectly the sitting MP had taken 9 months off on full pay. Nimmin says she took 10 weeks off last year after having a baby. National Party Deputy Leader Nicola Willis says most women and men will be offended by Stuart Nash's remarks. She has a message for Nash.
4: You need to go back to the 1920s because they need their ignorant man back.
3: Police Superintendent Rakesh Naidu has been stripped of his powers and uniform amid his transition to becoming a Labour candidate. The Police Ethnic Iwi and Communities National Partnerships Manager is working for the force until the end of August. Associate Justice Minister Nicole McKee says licensed firearm owners have been heard, with more tweaks coming to gun laws. A raft of changes have been adopted to the Arms Bill, including loosening up rules for museum workers and gunsmiths. Nicole McKee's proposing further changes, including requiring greater firearms knowledge for licensing review committee members. And Whitcool's top 100 books for 2026 show an unexpected shift in reader taste. 26 local writers make the list. A spokesperson says she's never seen so many newcomers make it to the annual leaderboard. That's news.
0: In your local Hokanui News for Thursday morning, around 750 delegates from New Zealand and Australia in the Deep South this week for Quarry NZ 2026, shining a spotlight on Southland's quarrying and mining industries. Conference field trips are showcasing a range of local operations, and organisers say the event highlights the diversity of the region's resource sector, while also focusing on innovation, technology, safety and the future of the industry. Former Southlander Callum Shaw has reached one of the biggest stages in action sports after receiving a last-minute call-up to compete at the X Games in Japan. The Australian-based freestyle motocross rider was offered a spot after another competitor was injured and was on a plane the following morning. Shaw competed in the FMX Best Trick event and says taking part in what is widely considered the pinnacle of action sports was the highlight of his career so far. And an iconic Southland roadside landmark has been given a fresh new look. A 1973 Morris has been installed on the well-known platform near Kennington, replacing the weather-worn Morris Minor that previously stood there. The car display has greeted travellers entering Invercargill for more than 60 years, and Retro Bowl owner Angela Coey says she has been surprised by the strong community response, with many locals sharing memories and appreciation for the landmark's return. That is your local Hokanui News, proudly brought to you by St. James Theatre on Oak Street, Gore.
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3: Sport now into the end of stage 17 on cycling's Tour de France, courtesy of Sky Sport.
5: Philipson now strikes. Is he going to finally get the stage win he's been looking for? Philipson, pure power. Philipson wins an incredible stage.
3: Jasper Philipson has secured victory in a sprint after five previous top five finishes in this edition. Aaron Gate was 10th. Overall leader and defending champion Tadej Pogačar continues to hold a 4 minute and 32 second lead in the general classification. And Portugal's Pedro Moreira is firming as favourite to take over as manager of Auckland FC in football's A-League. He has most recently mentored an Uzbekistan club, but has worked as an assistant at AS Roma and Porto. That's sport.
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0: A mostly grey and cloudy Thursday in store for Southland and West Otago, with a northerly breeze and a few showers falling from later on this afternoon. 12 degrees, the expected high for Tapanui, 13 degrees for Gore, and Invercargill chasing a high of 14 degrees. Mother Nature almost playing a game of copy-paste repeat across Tiano, with plenty of cloud cover, scattered showers expected this arvo, and northerly winds especially strong at times. Tiano hoping to reach a high of 12 degrees.
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0: Daffodil Day is going to be here before we know it. Time is absolutely Usain Bolting past us before our eyes. That quick. And he's already been to Invercargill and back. And so because of that, the Cancer Society is kicking off a month of fundraising events this weekend with the popular bake sale. So it's at the Gore Multi Sports Complex on Saturday from 10 till 2. And last year, the bake sale alone raised more than $1,600. So it's pretty cool. Now organisers are calling for donations of home baking to help fill the tables. If you can do that, get in touch with Sandy Smith. I've got her number. If you would like it, text me 5009, or you can just email gore@daffodilday.co.nz. And if you don't bake, but you would love to support, you know, call it supporting the community, get those coins out of your purse and get round to the multi-sports complex on Saturday, 10 a.m. till 2 p.m. Money raised supports cancer research, patient support services and counselling for families across New Zealand.

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1: Now, I think this is going to be pretty cool. I think it's going to be a spectacular event. If you listen closely to our local news this morning, you'll hear the name Callum Shaw. And he must have been listening to 660 because he certainly hasn't forgotten his roots. He is bringing, along with some very other incredibly talented humans, one of the world's biggest action sports show. It's coming to Aotearoa. It is coming to Southland with the Freestyle Kings live confirming Rugby Park as their only New Zealand stop on the world tour. How cool is this? So the high energy event will bring together elite freestyle motocross and BMX riders from around the globe for a night of massive tricks, jumps, pyrotechnics and family friendly entertainment December 5th. Now in my head I go, huh, okay, let's double down on that and make it somebody's Christmas present, birthday present, whatever. I think it will be a wonderful night out for the kids, big and small. Like I said, Southland owned Callum Shaw is going to headline the Kiwi contingent alongside BMX triple backflip pioneer. How can they even do well? Little Room 3, Jed Mildone and Wellington's Ali's Flying Kiwi Chew. Honestly, international stars are going to be there. And it's going to be an out-of-this-world experience and pretty lucky to have it here in our very own backyard with event organisers saying Invercargill was chosen as a brand new destination for the touring spectacular, giving Southlanders exclusive access to a world-class production. So now we just have to make the most of it.
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0: Six away from seven and Dragon's got those young years. It's Hokanui with Chitty. This morning we welcome back Shane Evans, who is the General Manager Retail at SBS Bank. Good morning.
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0: Now, I hear congratulations are in order as SBS Bank has won the 2026 Canstar Bank of the Year for first home buyers. That's awesome. Can you tell us a little bit more about this?
1: Yeah, it's pretty exciting to win this award today. This is the fourth time we've won it in the last 5 years. And, you know, there's a lot going on in New Zealand from a cost of living perspective, particularly for first home buyers. So to have won this award again sort of shows that we're really hitting the mark. And as you know, and I've been on the show a few times before talking about first home buyers, so for us it's a pretty important win.
0: It's incredible and so well deserved. So what does it mean for the SBS team to win an award like this again?
1: Canstar, they're an established ratings agency. So for your listeners, it's something that they can rely on. So when they're searching around and if they've got the Canstar badge, so you know it's been validated by an expert panel. And it really just reflects particularly two things. One is the outstanding service that we provide, particularly for first-home buyers, but also the rate and offer that we have in market demonstrates that it's the best in the market, which is, you know, testament to the organisation and the focus that we put on it.

0: makes sense, you know. It's not just someone sticking a sticker on something and calling it good. It's you know, run by the big dogs themselves. It sounds awesome. Why is SBS so passionate about first home buyers?
1: I guess if you go back to the reasons why we started, which is in 1869, a gentleman called James Walker Bain, he came down to Invercargill to help the people of the South get into their homes, into their first homes. And that's always remained for us. And actually in today's society, and helping people get into their homes is something we're quite passionate about. And people get really excited about it, because that moment when you take your keys for the first time and you kind of walk into your own home and creating a community around you is something that we feel like we're part of, and we're happy to help others do that as well.
0: Do you find it's mostly young people buying their first home?
1: A bit of both. I think, particularly in regional New Zealand, it's probably easier for those out of the major centres to get into their first home, and you typically see people in the regions are probably a little bit younger, you know, the doctors, I mean, nurses and builders and so forth as well. But to be honest, we get all sorts. You know, we've got 60-year-old first-home buyers right through to 20-year-olds, so we get a bit of everything.
0: Well, congratulations again on the Canstar Bank of the Year First Home Buyers Award. What should our listeners do if they want to see if your first home combo might be right for them?
1: Well, we know it'll be right for them, so they can get along to our website and find out some more information. And for the listeners there, if they've got other people or know people in their first home buyers, make sure that they recommend SBS.
0: Last time I chatted to Mark about SBS involvement in the community, it was awesome to see leading in from that. The Southland Sharks doing so well. Stag season just around the corner. You've got it all covered.
1: Oh, it's pretty cool to see the Sharks up the top of the table. There's something really brewing in that organisation, obviously built around the coach Jim. And so, yeah, pretty cool that they're going into that. And then, obviously, Stag Day. Yeah, the biggest day in South and outside of duck shooting. So 250th game versus the Otago, which are going to be strong competition. So we're hoping that we can pack the park down there. So again, everyone should get along, support.
0: Lots going on, plenty to look forward to. Thank you so much for your time this morning, Chan, and we'll catch up soon.
1: Cheers, Chitty. When the

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10: In this update, Stuart Nash says he could have made his point far better. He's resigned as New Zealand First Napier candidate after his attack on his opponent, sitting National MP Katie Nimmin. Jordan Dunn has more.
11: Nash claimed Nimmin had taken 9 months off to have a baby and was the laziest MP he'd ever come across. In fact, she took 6 months away from Parliament but continued working in her electorate. In a social media post overnight, Nash says he regrets his words were open to an interpretation he never intended.
10: The trajectory is thought to be heading in the right direction despite lower NCEA numeracy pass rates. Just over half of students passed the compulsory numeracy course in May, down more than 5 percentage points on last year. Reading and writing pass rates changed little. Darfield High School Principal Andy England says people shouldn't read too much into the decline.
12: Remember, this is the first exam that Year 10 students are taking. And they actually don't need this until they're in Year 11 either, or even Year 12. I mean, they just have to pass this to pass NCEA.
10: Hopes successful legal action over a region-wide power outage in Northland will ensure it never happens again. In 2024, an inexperienced worker removed nuts from 3 legs of a pylon at Glorit, causing it to topple. An opt-out class action against Transpower and its lines maintenance contractor is progressing through the courts. Ngāti Whātua Iwi's Dame Nada Glavish says it was avoidable and shouldn't happen again. Whitcool's top 100 books list for 2026 shows an unexpected shift in reader taste. Book manager Joan McKenzie has never seen so many newcomers make it onto the annual leaderboard.
13: I think a lot of it is word of mouth. A lot of people, for instance, have fallen in love with a book called The Correspondent, and I think they've told all their friends.
10: The Correspondent is by American author Virginia Evans and is about the life of a woman told through her letters. I'm Kay Gregory, and that's news.
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10: In sport, the edifice of netball's ANZ Premiership has crumbled further. Administration staff at the three Netball New Zealand run franchises, the Stars, Magic and Tactics, have been told their contracts will not be renewed. Players were left out of the communication chain. Stars assistant coach Liana De Bruin says that's frustrating.
15: It's the lack of information to everyone. Not really uncommon for us coaches, I guess more for the players. This is a very unfamiliar territory.
10: The Mystics, Pulse and Steel are run by their respective zones. And Du Plessis Kirrifi will play his first match tomorrow since co-captaining the Hurricanes to the Super Rugby title. He'll start in Wellington's pre-season NPC match against Taranaki. That's sport.
0: Hokanui, home of Southland's best music mix. 94.8, 90.4, and on the new iHeartRadio app. Hokanui. 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
16: A mostly grey and cloudy Thursday in store for Southland and West Otago, with a northerly breeze and a few showers falling from later on this afternoon. 12 degrees, the expected high for Tapanui. 13 degrees for Gore, and Invercargill chasing a high of 14 degrees. Mother Nature almost playing a game of copy-paste repeat across Tiano with plenty of cloud cover, scattered showers expected for Savo and northerly winds especially strong at times. Tiano hoping to reach a high of 12 degrees.
0: Southland's best music mix starts now on Hokanui.
16: Our Southern District and South Otago Police are reminding motorists to slow down and stay focused when approaching crash scenes and roadworks after a number of recent near misses involving emergency crews. Now, they've said despite temporary speed limits, cones and flashing lights, some drivers are still travelling too fast, with several even crashing into existing accident scenes, which police were already responding to. Winter conditions challenging enough without drivers ignoring temporary speed restrictions, so please, we are urging people to put distractions aside, avoid rubbernecking and focus on getting safely past emergency scenes and emergency workers. It's Passenger. It's Alex Warren. It's Hokanui.

0: Her favourite local meal? Blue cod at Howl at the Moon. There is no one more local. Hokanui Breakfast with Chitty.
1: I walk around this town as buildings close and windows are boarded.

0: Coming up quickly, 7:15. Remember when New Zealand Idol, like Ben Lummis, Michael Murphy, that era, did a cover of that? God, I'm sure I'm letting my age peek through, aren't I? I was just a wee teenager in love. It is Super Groove on Hokanui with Chitty. Let's have a look and see what Mother Nature's got coming our way for the next 5 days.
1: Hokanui's five-day forecast with Twin Farm Tefrom and Softex. The proof is in the progeny. Tefrom.co.nz.
0: Alrighty, not looking quite as wet as perhaps first thought for the next few days, but plenty of, well, that stuff that starts with W that I don't like. What words do I like that start with W?
2: Winning.
0: Well, I don't know if we're winning with this. Friday, 11 degrees for our expected high. Fine, then showers developing in the afternoon. Northerlies turning westerly in the evening. Saturday, 6, showers clearing to fine in the morning and westerlies dying out in the evening. Sunday, 7, partly cloudy and light winds. Very similar but a little bit warmer to start the week. Monday, 11, the high, partly cloudy and northerlies breeze until evening. Thursday. Oh, I wish. Wouldn't that be nice? Monday, Thursday, Friday, weekend. Repeat. Tuesday, 12 degrees, partly cloudy and light winds. After music from Miles Smith and you two, all going to plan, we'll catch up with AJ Aiken.
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1: Turns out our old mate AJ Aiken running late. We'll catch up with him after 8. Instead, we'll go up the road to our old faithful and catch up with what's happening in South Otago. I think you'd be fairly hard-pressed to find another human as passionate and as knowledgeable as Francis Parker when it comes to club footy. So for our final preview of our HRT Club Rugby Scoreboard, we go to South Otago and say, good morning. How are you, Dribbles?
2: Good, mate. How are you?
1: Good, thank you. It is the big dance, the final hurrah. It is D-Day, really, this weekend. Let's start with the Southern Region Comp. This is a copy-paste repeat of last year's final, isn't it?
2: Yep, sure is. Clutha versus West Tyree. Clutha will probably find themselves reasonably lucky to actually be there after a pretty torrid semi-final against Heriot last weekend. But they made it, still unbeaten, and it's West Tyree's job to try and dethrone the defending champions, I guess.
1: How do you think they'll go with that task?
2: Well, up until the start of this week, I thought it was all Clutha. They're unbeaten for a very long time. They've lost a game all season. They've got one of their club legends, Sylvester Reeves, bringing up 200 games this weekend. However, a few injuries in the semi-final against Heriot and a suspension out of that game as well. Probably maybe leans the match towards West Tyree. It's always going to be hard to beat Clutha at home. I still think it'll be a close game, but whereas I was picking Clutha by 1 point at the start of the week, I think I've almost been turned towards West Tyree now.
1: Oh, it sounds like that's going to be an absolute rip-roar. There's also a Southern Region Prem Men's bottom four final, is that right?
2: Yeah, there is. So the bottom four final is going to be contested between Clutha Valley and Crescent. Both sides go in with slightly differing roads to the final. Valley have had about 3 weeks off because they had the bye. And then Lawrence defaulted to them in the semi-final, whereas Crescent have had two huge matches against the Wacker in the last 2 weeks. So it'll be interesting to see what happens there. A team that goes in fresh or a team that's match fit. Going to be real interesting.
1: It is. And then the women, Big River Country, they're still playing in the Metro Comp in Dunedin. They are heading to Zingaree. That'll be a good tussle as well.
2: Yeah, it'll be a good match. BRC should be too strong. And in terms of getting a home semi-final, they really need 5 points out of that match to still have a chance. So, yeah, BRC should get the job done there.
1: Nice. And then I just want to whip through our Southland comp and the finals that are being played this weekend just to see where your thoughts are at. We'll start with the Premier Women's Final down at Les George. Pioneer versus Star. First time Pioneer's made a final.
2: Oh, well, you got to back Pioneer. Then I watch Pioneer quite often. They play Big River Country in pre-season matches for a trophy. So I know a lot more about Pioneer than I do about Star, so we'll back them, surely.
1: That's a good call, I reckon. And our Div 1 final, it's similar the way it's going to play out in terms of what's happening at your end of the road. It's Wyndham versus Edendale. Wyndham undefeated for a long time now, and they also played each other last year in the final.
2: Oh, I think Wyndham might just get up there. Played against both of those teams before, and they're always both very hard to hard to take apart, but I think Wyndham might just go in with a wee bit more form.
1: Div 2, Mosman versus Central Pirates.
2: Oh, I've got a back, I tell you something. One of my good mates, Ben Peter, Ted, coaches Mosman. Talking to him after the match on Saturday, he was very happy but also very surprised that he's going to be playing Central Pirates. I can't see anything other than a Mosman 13 plus are there, surely.
1: No bias around here. Div 3, DLS, Drummond Limehill versus Bluff.
2: I can never pick Bluff, so we'll go DLS for the win there.
1: And then last but certainly not least in the President's Grade is Waikaia hosting Matoda.
2: Now, am I right by saying it's a Jubilee of sorts for Matoda this year?
1: Yes, yep, you are.
2: Oh, why not? We'll pick them.
1: Yeah, I'd say they will be leaving nothing left in the tank, like a lot of those other teams. Oh, Dribbles, it's been awesome to catch up each week. You've been an absolute gem, and I'm already locked you in for 2027.
2: Oh, have you? Oh, awesome. It's been good fun. Awesome. Thank you. Yeah!
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3: In this update, Stuart Nash is no longer a New Zealand First candidate. The party's Napier candidate offered to quit following his comments calling National sitting MP Katie Nimmin lazy for taking maternity leave. Labour leader Chris Hipkin says Stuart Nash was a walking liability for New Zealand First. He says his type of thinking should be left in the past.
4: Clearly there are still some people lingering around who hold those views. I think that they don't fit in 21st century New Zealand.
3: A former model recruiter who worked with late sex offender Jeffrey Epstein has been found dead in his home in France. Daniel Siard arranged for young models to meet with the paedophile. CNN's Melissa Bell says this is the latest macabre twist in the fallout from the Epstein files. A government cash injection is flushing new life into public toilets in two tourism hotspots. It's investing $3.8 million from the International Visitor Levy to upgrade facilities in the Mackenzie and Queenstown Lakes districts. That includes replacing Tekapo's main public toilets and installing new user pays facilities in Queenstown. And Christchurch's new stadium is about to get dirty, with Supercross set to transform it into a dirt bike track. The FIM World Supercross Champs will make its New Zealand debut at One New Zealand Stadium in December. Venue's Otatahi says operations staff are working closely with the turf team to ensure there's no damage to the playing surface. I'm Kay Gregory and that's news.
5: In your local Hokanui News for Thursday morning, around 750 delegates from New Zealand and Australia are in the Deep South this week for Quarry NZ 2026, shining a spotlight on Southland's quarrying and mining industries. Conference field trips are showcasing a range of local operations, and organisers say the event highlights the diversity of the region's resource sector, while also focusing on innovation, technology, safety and the future of the industry. Former Southlander Callum Shaw has reached one of the biggest stages in action sports after receiving a last-minute call-up to compete at the X Games in Japan. The Australian-based freestyle motocross rider was offered a spot after another competitor was injured and was on a plane the following morning. Shaw competed in the FMX Best Trick event and says taking part in what is widely considered the pinnacle of action sports was the highlight of his career so far. And an iconic Southland roadside landmark has been given a fresh new look. A 1973 Morris has been installed on the well-known platform near Kennington, replacing the weather-worn Morris Minor that previously stood there. The car display has greeted travellers entering Invercargill for more than 60 years. And Retro Bowl owner Angela Coey says she has been surprised by the strong community response, with many locals sharing memories and appreciation for the landmark's return. That is your local Hokanui News, proudly brought to you by St. James Theatre on Oak Street, Gore.
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3: In sport, cyclist Jasper Philipsen has secured victory in a reduced bunch sprint on the Tour de France's 17th stage after five previous top five finishes in this edition. The win is the 11th across his career. Aaron Gate was 10th. Overall leader and defending champion Tadej Pogacar continues to hold a 4-minute 32-second lead in the general classification. Tauranga have kept their chances of a top six playoff berth alive in basketball's NBL after a 107-66 home win over an understrength Otago. The Fi move to sixth with a game to play ahead of the Jets via points differential. And Portugal's Pedro Moreira is firming his favourite to take over as manager of Auckland FC in football's A-League. That's sport.
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5: A mostly grey and cloudy Thursday in store for Southland and West Otago, with a northerly breeze and a few showers falling from later on this afternoon. 12 degrees, the expected high for Tapanui, 13 degrees for Gore, and Invercargill chasing a high of 14 degrees. Mother Nature almost playing a game of copy-paste-repeat across Tiano with plenty of cloud cover. Scattered showers expected this arvo and northerly winds especially strong at times. Tiano hoping to reach a high of 12 degrees.
2: 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Your local breakfast from the heart of Gore. 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
5: Some more good news, bad news. Now let's go bad news, good news. I didn't win the lotto last night, but neither did you. It now climbs to $40 million. I was pondering what I was going to spend my 35 mil on, but now I've got an extra five to play with. Well, wow, I honestly, what would you do? I heard someone say the first thing you should do if you win a massive amount of money like that is take, say, for instance, if you win 35 mil, take 5 mil, play with that, and put the rest of it in term deposits. That way, you can just live off the interest for a while, and then you can go buy the big things that you're chasing, but you haven't just washed it all down the drain. Remind me of that. Well, actually, you won't know. Well, there will be signs. Chitty, do you have diamond teeth? No.

0: back.
1: That'll be me singing as I've won $40 million. 17 away from 8, nothing holding me back. It's Shawn Mendes. It's Hokanui with Chitty right now. We're back to reality though, aren't we? But it is nice to dream sometimes. Now, this is more of a nightmare, but rental prices in Southland still on the rise, with new data showing average weekly rents increasing 4.2% in the year to June, reaching $500 per week. While some larger centres around the country recorded declines or minimal growth, not us, always going above and beyond, Southland remains one of the stronger performing regions. Property experts say tight housing supply and steady demand continue to put upward pressure on rents, with Otago recording the country's largest annual increase. Suckers. Not our South Otago, mate. You've still got South in there. Speaking of homes and whatnots, though, did you know that OneRoof, if you download the OneRoof app off the App Store on your phones, once you log in, bada bing, bada boom, you just sign up, you're in to win $5,000 cash. That easy. Cut off 9th of August. So that would go a long way into a house deposit, into a present for me, or even into some rent. OneRoof, get amongst it. Thank me later. 76A Main Street, Gore.
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0: I've said it before and I'll say it again. We all know at least one of them. It's Mr. Know-it-all, 5 to 8, Teddy Swims on Hokanui. And the Cargill's Jason Haggerty has been appointed to the Fiordland Marine Guardians. Who knew there was such a thing? Joining the group responsible for advising the government on the integrated management of the Fiordland Marine area. Long-serving Guardian Stuart Bull also been reappointed. Imagine, like, what do you guys do? What do you guys do for a bit of a crust? Or what boards are you on?
1: We are the Guardians of the
0: Fiordland Marine Guardians. So cool, either way. The appointments bring a mix of local knowledge and industry experience, with Haggerty contributing expertise in commercial recreational fisheries, while Stuart Ball continues a long association with the Guardians, dating back, apparently, to, who's that guy? David Attenborough. Yes, thank you, I can hear you. Dating back to the group's early years.
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0: Kilda Calm before 9 on Hokanui. Some warnings around travel, both, well, kind of locally, but also not locally. We catch up with AJ Aiken. They flipped and switched me this morning, but that's okay. We're back to normal. Well, as normal as I've ever been. So real normal, 100% normal. Then we also catch up with Lana and Churchy from Charity Stars in Their Eyes. That's only a week away, 10 days away. I'm excited to hear all about this year's show. It's always a absolute ripper of an evening. All that in the next hour on Hokanui.
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12: In this update, another messy step down for Stuart Nash. He's resigned as New Zealand First Napier candidate after making remarks deemed sexist and offensive. Nash had called his National Party opponent in Napier, Katie Nimmin, one of the laziest MPs he'd come across. He claimed incorrectly that the sitting MP had taken 9 months off on full pay. Nimmin says she took 10 weeks off last year after having a baby. National Party Deputy Leader Nicola Willis has a message for Nash.
13: You need to go back to the 1920s because they need their ignorant man back.
12: Nash himself says he regrets his words were open to an interpretation he never intended. In a social media post overnight, the former Labour cabinet minister says he was trying to make a simple point. Napier deserves an MP who fights hard for it. Donald Trump's pitching FIFA President Gianni Infantino as the next United Nations Secretary General. The New York Post reports Trump believes Infantino is the right person for the role following the success of this year's FIFA World Cup. US correspondent Mitch McCann says it's unclear how serious this is or whether Infantino would even consider it.
14: Trump feels he is respected by everyone around the world and recognizes he has a special ability to bring people together.
12: It's thought about a third of New Zealanders are struggling to save. Kiwi Bank's survey finds 40% of respondents have taken on debt to cover increasing living costs with buy now, pay later, as well as loans from friends or family. It says a third couldn't cover an unexpected $500 expense. Bank Chief Executive Steve Yurkovich says the cost of living remains the biggest barrier to saving.
15: We know that Māori, Pacific peoples, women, people renting find it much harder to get ahead.
12: And Prince George is a teenager. The eldest child of Prince William and Princess Catherine, and second in line to the throne, has turned 13. I'm Kay Gregory, and that's news.
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1: The Country with Jamie Mackay, home of the best rural information. 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Hokanui Sport.
12: In sport, cyclist Jasper Philipsen has secured victory in a reduced bunch sprint on the Tour de France's 17th stage after five previous top five finishes in this edition. The win is the 11th across his career. Aaron Gate was 10th. Overall leader and defending champion Tadej Pogačar continues to hold a 4-minute 32-second lead in the general classification. Tauranga have kept their chances of a top six playoff berth alive in basketball's NBL after a 107-66 home win over an understrength Otago. The Fi moved to sixth with a game to play ahead of the Jets via points differential. And Portugal's Pedro Moreira is firming his favourite to take over as manager of Auckland FC in football's A-League. That's sport.
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17: A mostly grey and cloudy Thursday in store for Southland and West Otago, with a northerly breeze and a few showers falling from later on this afternoon. 12 degrees, the expected high for Tapanui. 13 degrees for Gore, and Invercargill chasing a high of 14 degrees. Mother Nature almost playing a game of copy-paste repeat across Tiano with plenty of cloud cover, scattered showers expected for Savo, and northerly winds especially strong at times. Tiano hoping to reach a high of 12 degrees.
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17: I mean, I'm no Jim Hickey, no weather expert, but I'm looking out at the most stunning violety, crimson, don't judge me by my colours of the rainbow, purpley red sky, and it's telling me the sunrise is speaking to me, it's whispering, it's saying, hey Chitty, if you go on outside today, I'd probably take an umbrella and or probably a jacket, because there is that saying that goes, red skies at night, shepherd's delight. Red skies in the morning, well, that's a shepherd's warning, or a sailor's warning, as Q from the Lockroom Lads thinks, but that's, he's wrong. Hey, heads up, if you are planning to head through the Cromwell Gorge this weekend, they're going to close it for an hour from 8 a.m. on Sunday while pest control work is carried out. Yes, you know those little billy goats gruffs? They're getting out of control, so they are targeting feral goats on the steep slopes above the highway. That's becoming a bit of a safety concern. There's only so many times a shearing van can stop and try and catch them, or the pigs. So I've heard. Allegedly, authorities say the closure is necessary to ensure the road safety of users and workers as efforts continue to manage the goat population in the area. The only goats we want around here are the kind of goats like LeBron James. You know what I mean? Steven Adams. So forth and so forth.

0: Pretty much 8:15. They've just taken us for a joyride. It's the Rocks here on Hokanui. Now, he's a bloody good stock agent and an exceptional coach. Not so great at time management when it comes to checking in and catching up with us, but we still love him nonetheless. AJ Aiken, how are you getting on?
1: Yeah, good, Chitty. Yeah, I don't know if time management and good stock agent go together. So,
0: Can't have it all.
1: First bit might be a wee bit untrue, but never mind.
0: That's all right, mate. I was nicer than what I was going to call you.
1: Fair enough.
0: No, what's happening? Some more celebrations over the weekend, of course, to put a mark to the end of the era of the season that was for the Premier side who won the Galbraith Shield. Any stories you can tell on air?
1: Morgan Mitchell was the worst person to room with in the world. He could score for New Zealand, that man. Me and him sort of locked horns most of the night and went down, we actually went down to Kokorai and caught up with those guys after they lost their final and had a commiserative drink with them. And he actually beat me home by about half an hour, and man, he can snore. But no, it was pretty quiet, and it was really good to just, have some time with the boys and enjoy each other's company. And we didn't really talk much about rugby or anything like that, so it was quite good. Don't normally do that sort of stuff with the boys much, so yeah, it was real cool.
0: Awesome, and that's nice to hear as well. Before we put a pin in rugby for the time being, we'll circle back for Southern Country stuff in a couple of weeks, but the Div 1, I've talked to Dribbles about all the finals this week, earlier this morning, so I'll just ask you your thoughts on Div 1. Who's going to take it out, the undefeated Wyndham or the hungry Edendale?
1: I think it's going to be too close to call, personally. I reckon, you've got the juggernaut of Wyndham that just seems to keep rolling on. excuse me. And then, when Edendale get the bit between their teeth, they can be pretty hard to pin down too. So it's going to be one for the ages, as it always is when those two play each other. Battle of the Bridge, I think they call it. So if I had to pick one, I reckon win them by one. There you go.
0: Oh, well, we'll see what the score is when the final whistle blows on Saturday afternoon. On the farming front or on the stock agent front, what's happening there?
1: Farming front, yeah, we had the cows that we winter on our wee book of Tapadui. They went home yesterday, so that's bloody good. Don't have to go and see them every morning now. So that's all done. Stock agent front, I think things are just ticking along. Like, we're handling a few dry ewes and stuff like that. There's actually still a few winter lambs out there, and the store market probably just went up a wee cog at Clutha yesterday. Hopefully we see the same at Charlton today. But yeah, it's kind of lagged a little bit through that first bit of July. Weather's been a bit inclement too. So it's just steady, but yeah, not heaps happening, but enough to keep us off the streets.
0: Oh, and we thank the Lord for that. All right, mate, I know you'll be heading towards the sale yard, so go and get that done. Have a good day, and we will circle back in time to talk country footy in a couple of weeks.
1: Yeah, awesome, Chitty, and go to Stags tomorrow too, up in counties.
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0: He's been trying for a while now, but still on the same mission. It's Justin Timberlake bringing Sexy back. It's Hooking Away with Chitty. Now, the New Zealand government has updated its travel advice for the Middle East, warning the conflict involving Iran and the States could escalate further. So basically, putting it into Chitty terms, they're hoping you might just play a game of go home, stay home and not get stuck over there. The Ministry of Foreign Affairs has issued a level 3 advisory recommending against all non-essential travel to countries including the UAE, Qatar, Saudi Arabia and Jordan. Travellers are also being warned that flights could be cancelled at short notice, airspace may close without warning and people transiting through major Middle Eastern airports could become stranded. Anyone travelling is being urged to check with airlines and travel insurers before departure. So if you've got any travel coming up, just check twice so you don't end up somewhere that you don't really want to be.
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6: In this update, another messy step down for Stuart Nash. He's resigned as New Zealand First Napier candidate after making remarks deemed sexist and offensive. Nash had called his National Party opponent in Napier, Katie Nimmin, one of the laziest MPs he'd come across. He claimed incorrectly that the sitting MP had taken 9 months off on full pay. Nimmin says she took 10 weeks off last year after having a baby. National Party Deputy Leader Nicola Willis has a message for Nash.
7: You need to go back to the 1920s because they need their ignorant man back.
6: Nash himself says he regrets his words were open to an interpretation he never intended. In a social media post overnight, the former Labour cabinet minister says he was trying to make a simple point. Napier deserves an MP who fights hard for it. Donald Trump's pitching FIFA President Gianni Infantino as the next United Nations Secretary General. The New York Post reports Trump believes Infantino is the right person for the role following the success of this year's FIFA World Cup. US correspondent Mitch McCann says it's unclear how serious this is or whether Infantino would even consider it.
8: Trump feels he is respected by everyone around the world and recognizes he has a special ability to bring people together.
6: It's thought about a third of New Zealanders are struggling to save. Kiwi Bank's survey finds 40% of respondents have taken on debt to cover increasing living costs with buy now, pay later, as well as loans from friends or family. It says a third couldn't cover an unexpected $500 expense. Bank Chief Executive Steve Yurkovich says the cost of living remains the biggest barrier to saving.
9: We know that Māori, Pacific peoples, women, people renting find it much harder to get ahead.
6: And Prince George is a teenager. The eldest child of Prince William and Princess Catherine, and second in line to the throne, has turned 13. I'm Kay Gregory, and that's news.
0: In your local Hokanui news for Thursday morning, around 750 delegates from New Zealand and Australia in the Deep South this week for Quarry NZ 2026, shining a spotlight on Southland's quarrying and mining industries. Conference field trips are showcasing a range of local operations, and organisers say the event highlights the diversity of the region's resource sector, while also focusing on innovation, technology, safety, and the future of the industry. Former Southlander Callum Shaw has reached one of the biggest stages in action sports after receiving a last-minute call-up to compete at the X Games in Japan. The Australian-based freestyle motocross rider was offered a spot after another competitor was injured and was on a plane the following morning. Shaw competed in the FMX Best Trick event and says taking part in what is widely considered the pinnacle of action sports was the highlight of his career so far. And an iconic Southland roadside landmark has been given a fresh new look. A 1973 Morris has been installed on the well-known platform near Kennington, replacing the weather-worn Morris Minor that previously stood there. The car display has greeted travellers entering Invercargill for more than 60 years. And Retro Bowl owner Angela Coey says she has been surprised by the strong community response, with many locals sharing memories and appreciation for the landmark's return. That is your local Hokanui News, proudly brought to you by St. James Theatre on Oak Street, Gore.
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6: In sport, cyclist Jasper Philipsen has secured victory in a reduced bunch sprint on the Tour de France's 17th stage after five previous top five finishes in this edition. The win is the 11th across his career. Aaron Gate was 10th. Overall leader and defending champion Tadej Pogacar continues to hold a 4-minute 32-second lead in the general classification. Tauranga have kept their chances of a top six playoff berth alive in basketball's NBL after a 107-66 home win over an understrength Otago. The Fi move to sixth with a game to play ahead of the Jets via points differential. And Portugal's Pedro Moreira is firming his favourite to take over as manager of Auckland FC in football's A-League. That's sport.
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0: A mostly grey and cloudy Thursday in store for Southland and West Otago, with a northerly breeze and a few showers falling from later on this afternoon. 12 degrees, the expected high for Tapanui, 13 degrees for Gore, and Invercargill chasing a high of 14 degrees. Mother Nature almost playing a game of copy-paste-repeat across Tiano, with plenty of cloud cover, scattered showers expected this arvo, and northerly winds especially strong at times. Tiano hoping to reach a high of 12 degrees.
5: Southland's best music mix starts now on Hokanui.
0: Don't forget, the Subway Shout nominations are open for tomorrow. If you jump on Facebook, Hokanui Breakfast with Chitty, you'll see that last week it went to the Cheeky Crew at Carter's Tyre Service. Just nominate in the comments there a local business or organisation, and it could be their place I'm turning up at tomorrow with a tasty treat. If you don't have Facebook but you want to nominate, text me 5009 who you are and who you'd like to pop in the drawer. After Sam Fender and Olivia Dean, we catch up with Churchy and Lana from Gore's Cherry Stars in Their Eyes. It's, well, just over a week away, and it's always one of my favourite events on the local calendar. They've got all the details for us very shortly.

0: Rein Me In, they've been trying for a while, going 20 to 9, Sam Fender, Olivia Dean. We say good morning to Churchy and Lana from Charity Stars in Their Eyes. How are we going?
1: Very good, thanks.
2: Yeah, good, thank you.
0: I should have said your name first. He tripped me over. And in order of importance, you know?
2: Yeah.
0: Charity Stars in Their Eyes is one of my favourite events. I say this every year, and every year I absolutely mean it. It is next Saturday, 1st of August, at the Gore Town and Country Club Stadium. How many contestants this year, Lana?
2: We have 12 contestants.
0: So, that's a pretty good number, right?
2: Yeah, that's ideal, actually. We have three lots of four. So, yeah, good variety as well. So, lots to look forward to.
0: I know you won't want to give me too much information on who they are because it's always a nice surprise, but any wee hints or insider knowledge to where they might come from?
2: So, we have somebody from the Gore District Council, someone that is usually in the Balfour Theatre restaurant, someone that works at the Gore Pool, and a farmer, people that have been in the West Otago Theatrical Society. There's a very, very good range.
1: And one very old gentleman, first time in it.
0: Yeah.
1: 88.
0: How good is that? That must be a bucket list thing, eh? Like, I'm going to go do that. I'd say he'll get a massive round of applause. I'm so pumped up to see it. Churchy, who are we raising funds for this year?
1: This year it's for Eastern Riding for Disabled and the Eastern Southland Hunt.
0: Oh, two very well-deserving causes. This is the thing, it's an awesome night out, full of entertainment and fun and dancing, but it also puts quite a bit of coin in the pockets of these deserving organisations, doesn't it?
1: Yep. Most years it's around the $9,000 mark per organisation, so anywhere between $18,000 to $20,000 raised for one night.
0: So you can go out, have an absolute ripper of a night and say you're actually just doing some charity work.
1: Yep, 100%.
0: See how my brain works, right?
2: Yeah.
0: On that, tickets, how are we looking on that front?
1: Yeah, there's still a few tables left, but ticket sales have been real great. Yep, real good.
0: How much are those tickets?
1: $40 a ticket and 10 tickets to a table.
0: Cool, so we could still get a table if we had some friends that we could round up and get there for the evening?
1: Yep, definitely.
0: Lana, what do those tickets include?
2: So there is a platter on the table when you first get there. During one of the breaks, nachos are brought out, and then later on there are savouries up at the bar, and afterwards it also includes a band. So good entertainment, good food. Good people.
0: Good times. Yeah. Best way to get tickets or get in touch?
1: Through the Facebook page.
0: Which is Charity Stars in Their Eyes Gore.
1: Yep.
0: Yep, or they could come around and see you on Brown Street.
1: Yep, or ring me on my cell phone.
0: Yep. He's actually quite busy in the next couple of days with the Fashion Awards, so no, that'll be awesome. And in the past, you guys have very kindly done a giveaway with Hokanui to get people there. Are we going to go again, Churchy?
1: Yes.
0: I know someone who's excited for it. Lana's doubling down on mum duties. It's real life. It's absolutely allowed.
1: Yeah, you know, definitely. I'd love to give another table to Hokanui to be able to disperse and either get some new people along or some people that just want to be there but can't get there at the moment financially. So you can do whatever you want with it.
0: Oh, yeah. So I like this. I like when you come in. And no, I think what we'll do is we'll grab some awesome people. We'll come have an awesome night and support two awesome charities. If you want to get your own tickets, get in touch with Lana and Churchy and the team. Charity Stars in Their Eyes Gore. Thank you so much. Looking forward to an incredible evening next Saturday.
1: Thank you very much for having us, Churchy. Awesome.
0: Thanks, Lana.
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8 away from 9, Dave Dobbin. It's Like I Should. It's Hokanoi with Chitty. Now, if you are keen to work on your pipes, so hopefully you might sound like Dave Dobbin one day, there is an opportunity to do that this weekend. Anyone keen to improve their singing voice can take advantage of a vocal workshop being held at Calvin Church in Gore this Saturday, July 25th. It is presented by local vocals choir and Nook Road Productions. 2-hour session and going to cover everything vocal that you could imagine, including vocal autonomy, breath work, posture, through to microphone technique, vocal health, storytelling through song. It is a workshop that will run from 11 a.m. to 1 p.m. and it's $20 per person, so that is affordable. Organisers say it's suitable for a wide range of singers and participants. So if you are keen to come along, just bring a notebook and a water bottle and get in touch with local vocal choir and they'll have you singing up a storm in no time.

0: break my heart.
1: After nine on Hook Noi, we catch up with St. James Theatre Manager Paul McPhail, see what's happening around on Erik Street. And also we chat with Tuiana O'Hare, an incredible lady who is in the Deep South for a fundraising event, but also is a wellbeing consultant, a stylish human, and has ties to one of New Zealand's greatest voices. Spoiler alert, it's not me.
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12: In this update, Stuart Nash is being told he's out of touch with what the modern-day voter wants from their local representative. The former Labour man's now resigned as a New Zealand First candidate after calling Napier MP Katie Nimmin the laziest MP he'd ever come across. He claimed Nimmin took 9 months off to have a baby, when she actually took 6 months off from Parliament while still working in her electorate after 10 weeks. Nimmin says representatives don't have to be aggressive or fighting to do a good job.
13: Doing this job with empathy, really listening to people and being reasoned and considered in your advocacy for them, I think is what people want, especially in 2026.
12: Washington is growing increasingly frustrated by Iran's grip on the Strait of Hormuz. The US has launched strikes on Iran for an 11th consecutive night. April's ceasefire collapsed last week as both sides battle over the strait. US correspondent Mitch McCann says Donald Trump's vowing every time Iran targets a ship in the strait, the US will bomb one bridge or power plant, including those in Tehran. He says Trump's advisers will likely be urging caution as targeting civilian infrastructure could be considered a war crime. Fog is disrupting some flights at Auckland Airport. 4 regional departures have been cancelled and another 3 delayed. Health New Zealand's newest board member is committing to ensuring GP perspectives are taken into account at the top. Brian Betty joins the board after just over 3 years as Chair of General Practice New Zealand. He's particularly interested in combining primary and secondary care into one system.
0: The strategic decisions that are made now are really where we'll be in 5 or 10 years' time. So that planning from a primary care perspective and how it integrates with secondary care will be a focus.
12: I'm Kay Gregory, and that's news.
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12: In sport, New South Wales League coach Laurie Daly believes players and fans on both sides of the Tasman will jump at the chance to experience State of Origin in New Zealand. Game 2 of next year's series is at Auckland's Eden Park. Daly sees an easy recipe for success as his side looks to defend their title against the Maroons.
10: Eden Park is such an iconic venue. For our players to experience that and the people of New Zealand to see the greatest product that we have here in Australia sporting-wise is exceptional. And there'll be a lot of people that travel over too, by the way.
12: And rowing great Olav Tufte, probably best remembered to New Zealanders for thwarting rival and friend Mahe Drysdale's gold medal hopes at the 2008 Beijing Olympics, has died at the age of 50 on his Norwegian farm. That's sport.
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1: A mostly grey and cloudy Thursday in store for Southland and West Otago, with a northerly breeze and a few showers falling from later on this afternoon. 12 degrees, the expected high for Tapanui, 13 degrees for Gore, and Invercargill chasing a high of 14 degrees. Mother Nature almost playing a game of copy-paste-repeat across Tiano with plenty of cloud cover, scattered showers expected this arvo, and northerly winds especially strong at times. Tiano hoping to reach a high of 12 degrees.
2: We don't just share the stories of Southland, we live them. 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

0: 12 after 9, Ella Langley's choosing Texas on Hokanoi. Time to head around to Irk Street and catch up with St. James Theatre Manager Paul McPhail. Good morning.
1: Good morning, Chitty. How are you?
0: Good, thank you. You've just said goodbye to the school holidays, and in a week's time-ish, you're going to be saying hello to the 90th birthday celebrations for the theatre.
1: Absolutely. No rest for the wicked. It's all go. School holidays were fantastic. Great movies. Great to see kids and adults around. Coming in to enjoy the movies.
0: Oh, exactly. That's what it's all about. What's the movie of the week this week?
1: The Odyssey is the big one. This is the Christopher Nolan classic, 3 hour long, and just an epic story. Homer's Odyssey. Look, it's everything you can think of as far as epic movies go. It's quite a lot of action, a lot of blood and guts in it, but great actors and yeah, really good. And the sound in it alone just about rattles my office out the front window. So it's pretty amazing. It's great. So got to be seen on a big screen.
0: I was just going to say,
1: see it on the TV at home. It's going to be nothing like that. So come to the theatre.
0: That's one thing I have heard, is that it is the kind of movie that theatres were made for. Like, you have to watch it in the real deal.
1: Absolutely.
0: Speaking of things that are the real deal, the Sunbeam Swingers, they are going to be on stage the 8th of August. Ticket sales going bonkers for this one.
1: Yeah, well, it's pretty much all gone. I think might be one or two tickets, just odd ones all over the place. So, look, it's been fantastic. They've done a great job. They've pushed it so hard, and we're so grateful for them to do that. So it's going to be a great night. Big night, obviously. Full house. It's going to be fantastic. So looking forward to that.
0: It will be. And then I'm excited about this. Gore Musical Theatre presenting this year's season of Bad Jelly the Witch, 27th to the 29th of August. This is a chance for some of our local kids to shine.
1: Absolutely. And it's always good to have a kids show on where, you know, it encourages people that might want to carry on and do musical theatre, dance, singing, whatever, acting, in the future and as a career. So we had people that have been in Gore musical shows and gone on to become professionals. So isn't that fantastic?
0: Oh, it certainly is. And like anything, we've got to keep these next generation coming through and support them. So jump on St. James Gore, go through iTicket, get your tickets, or go see Paul and the team around at the theatre on Irk Street if you want to do it old school.
1: Yeah, I just mentioned the price of the tickets. They're so cheap. It's only $25 for kids and up to $40 for adults. Or the opening night's only $30, right across the board, I think, from memory. So look, get in behind the kids. They do so much hard work, and we really want to encourage them. It's a big thing for our musical theatre and St. James Theatre to keep their old theatre, keep ticking along. We need these shows. We need bottoms on seats, and people supporting the theatre. We really appreciate it. So get in there, buy your tickets, come and see me. If you can't wear your computer a bit like me, as you said, come and see me. It'd be fantastic.
0: Thanks, Paul. Catch up next week.

0: Coming up 25 after 9, it's One Republic, Counting Stars. It's Hokanui with Chitty. Anyone that was thinking about heading out tonight to go to the info evening with the Defence Force, just to hold your horses on that. A change of plans as the New Zealand Defence Force have advised Maroa College that they are managing an influenza outbreak affecting some personnel participating in the exercise in the Hokanui Hills and around the Waikai area. So measures are in place to contain the spread, and today's activities have been cancelled as a precaution to protect public health. So short notice, and they're really sorry for that and any inconvenience, but it won't be happening for this evening, the evening of info that was due to happen at Waimumu Road.
1: Special moments. We all have them. Meaningful celebrations like engagements, birthdays and anniversaries. 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

0: something I dream of. It's Bright Blue Skies, Mitch James, Hokanui with Chitty.
1: Wellbeing, connection, identity and community are all things that our next guest is incredibly passionate about. Toihana O'Hare is a wellbeing strategist, speaker and founder of Te Kaupapa. And she's in the Hokanui studio. She's down in the deep south for a special fundraiser supporting the Gore and Clutha Whānau Refuge. And we're absolutely stoked to have her here with us this morning.
2: Oh, morena atamari, it's beautiful to be here. Thank you.
1: Oh, it is so nice to have you here and to get to know you. For someone who is just hearing your name for the first time, let's dive into that a little bit. What's the work you do and what gets you out of bed in the morning?
2: Oh my gosh, there's so much that gets me out of the bed in the morning. So I have worked mostly in the wellbeing haora oranga space for the last, gosh, it must be 15 years or so, working with organisations previously known as Vodafone, so One, also with Te Wānanga.
1: Up the Waz.
2: Yeah, and also with Te Wānanga o Aotearoa, with North Power, and currently I'm an associate for Centre for Social Impact, which is a branch of Foundation North, which is New Zealand's largest philanthropic trust. I do a lot of work around systems change. We also do a emerging wellbeing leadership program with Women's Refuge. And I'm also leading a project called Moi Moi A, which is a wellbeing project for those within leadership roles, but, you know, how do you define a leader? And that's with Ember Innovations, who are a mental health innovator in Otahuhu. And then I also do quite a bit in the sustainable, so I'm a sustainable stylist, so I style people. I also run sustainable styling experiences, wardrobe edits, one-on-one styling, anything to do with that. So, yeah, that's my other love.
1: How many hours do you have in a day?
2: I'm a bit, my mum and my grandmother actually on my European side are just real go-getters. Yeah. And actually on my Māori side, we're a bunch of amazing academics and creatives, and both families have got incredibly high work ethic, and it's just inbred.
1: I can tell. The word wellbeing gets thrown around quite a lot these days.
2: Yeah.
1: What does genuine wellbeing look like to you?
2: I think it comes back to the kupu haora, and haora gets thrown around too, like, oh, it means health. But the actual word ho and ora, so ho being like the essence of who you are, kind of relates to ha as well, breath of life. And then ora being like your well-being, your how active you are, how alive you are. So that is what really, when I think about well-being and it getting bandied around because it can be quite trendy, I often go back to what does actually it really mean.
1: That foundation, right?
2: Yeah.
1: The pillars.
2: Yeah, absolutely. And, you know, you can talk about Professor Mason Jury's Te Whare Tapawha, you can talk about Te Whiki, you can talk about many, many things. But I think as Indigenous people, we have a natural hononga or connection to our haora in terms of the taiao too, and how that influences us, the maramataka, the moon, all these things. A lot of people think it's a lot of hogwash, but actually there's more and more scientific evidence coming out to really support that Indigenous point of view.
1: I think even when we look at Matariki and what everybody is learning about that. And
2: we're in Matariki at the moment, and Matariki is such a good time to kind of reflect on those that have passed and reflect on us as, you know, some of the things that we might consider we no longer serve us, and also think about where are we currently and then what's our intentions for the year ahead. So it's a beautiful time.
1: Oh, it is a beautiful time. A quick break, music from REM and Pink, and then we continue chatting with Toihana on Hokanui.

0: Just gone 9:45. It's Pink on Hokonui with Chitty. We are chatting with Tuihana O'Hare, a well-being strategist, speaker, founder of the Kaupapa, an absolutely incredible lady with an incredible eye for details and styles. Tuihana, along with, you know, working with some pretty big organisations, you've also had some incredible opportunities, one of which working recently with someone who I would say most people in Aotearoa and across the ditch in Australia will be familiar with, Mr. Stan Walker.
1: Gosh, I'm getting emotional. But actually, Stan's great-grandmother and my, and our koro, I couldn't say my, our koro, we're brother and sister.
0: So actually really close.
1: So we actually, yeah, in our world, we are really close. So yeah, I received a phone call from him. He wanted one of his jackets to kind of be upcycled, you know, embellished for the Aotearoa Music Awards. That didn't happen. So he said, oh, actually, could you do it for the Matariki concert that he did on Friday the 10th of this month? Anyway, he made a passing comment about wanting greenstone buttons, and I was like, I have no idea where I'm going to get greenstone buttons from. And it was gorgeous. So we put the buttons on, we got that already. But then he gave me a call just before he went to America Samoa to do a gig.
0: Oh, yeah.
1: And he rang me and said, hey, auntie, I know you do some jackets. Could you get some jackets together for me? The interesting story is those suits, 1950s men's vintage suits that had come from the basement of an op shop, of the cancer op shop in Queenstown. And yeah, so there's actually a connection to Southland. And they'd been couriered up to me, and then I had decided to place heitiki on them and then do a little bit of stitching around the outside. So we had, and then for Ahua Fashion Week, I'd done some pieces with hand-embroidered kupu Māori onto vintage suits. So we got him a selection of four fits, I think it was, and then I was also wearing this cool jacket by Julian Knoll, who's from Queenstown. I had no idea what was going to happen with them. Well, I think it was Wednesday last week. Oh, no, Thursday last week. I woke up and suddenly there was all this Stan Walker because he's doing this amazing concert.
0: Yeah.
1: And I was just like, what the helly? And then the next day there was a promo video, and at the end of that video he's wearing the tiki suit. Mm. And, oh, man, the things that have happened since it's what? It's not even a week.
0: Yeah, just on.
1: But the things that have happened, you know, in that week have been really amazing. So that's the story behind Stan.
0: Me and you together would go no good. Just before I let you go, you're a busy lady with lots of things on. What's giving you hope at the moment when it comes to the future of Aotearoa?
1: Oh, my gosh. But honestly, I think it's... you know, we are aware of our people that came before us, and then when we're aware of the future generations. And I think that our rangatahi, our youth, actually really excite me, and their innovation, their openness to being far more sensitive than probably what we've been.
0: Not putting up with everything.
1: Yeah, just the level of real that's coming through, but just their level of confidence too in themselves and their willingness to give things a go. So I think what's hopeful for me is our rangatahi. And also I just want to say to people who may be listening that in the cacophony of life, so in this busyness of life, that actually it's okay to have a little whakata, to just take a break and have a moment, to just sit quiet, you know, because I think there's so much noise around us at the moment that we kind of need to be a little bit kind to ourselves, give ourselves a little bit of permission. Our tūpuna, our ancestors were super good at it, and I think it's okay for us to be good at it too.
0: Yeah. I love that. Take a break, take a breath.
1: Yeah.
0: Slow down.
1: Yeah.
0: I swear I've heard that before. Tuihana, it's been absolutely incredible to have you in the studio, to pick your brain, to hear your insights, to get excited about your future as well. So enjoy the rest of your time in the Deep South. You're off to the Fashion Awards this weekend.
1: Yes.
0: You will absolutely love that. Enjoy your time with our whānau refuge whānau as well. They're a spectacular bunch, and we'll see you back in the Deep South soon.
1: Beautiful. Thank you for having me. Kia ora.
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0: That's a wrap on your Thursday morning Hokanui breakfast with Chidi. I'll be back to do it all again tomorrow morning from 6. We've got a young lady from Blue Mountain College coming in to see what radio's all about. Does she know what she's in for? A really professional, polished announcer. Yes. Believable? Absolutely. Also, we'll catch up and talk sport with Nispo. No locker room ladies tomorrow. Instead, we have the Hokanui Fashion Design Award judges. How exciting is that? We will announce the winner overall of our window display comp and also people's choice. It's going to be Friday. It's going to be good. Enjoy the rest of your Thursday and I'll catch you in the morning.
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10: In this update, Stuart Nash is being told he's out of touch with what the modern-day voter wants from their local representative. The former Labour man's now resigned as a New Zealand First candidate after calling Napier MP Katie Nimmin the laziest MP he'd ever come across. He claimed Nimmin took 9 months off to have a baby, when she actually took 6 months off from Parliament while still working in her electorate after 10 weeks. Nimmin says representatives don't have to be aggressive or fighting to do a good job.
11: Doing this job with empathy, really listening to people and being reasoned and considered in your advocacy for them, I think is what people want, especially in 2026.
10: Washington is growing increasingly frustrated by Iran's grip on the Strait of Hormuz. The US has launched strikes on Iran for an 11th consecutive night. April's ceasefire collapsed last week as both sides battle over the strait. US correspondent Mitch McCann says Donald Trump's vowing every time Iran targets a ship in the strait, the US will bomb one bridge or power plant, including those in Tehran. He says Trump's advisers will likely be urging caution as targeting civilian infrastructure could be considered a war crime. Fog is disrupting some flights at Auckland Airport. 4 regional departures have been cancelled and another 3 delayed. Health New Zealand's newest board member is committing to ensuring GP perspectives are taken into account at the top. Brian Betty joins the board after just over 3 years as chair of General Practice New Zealand. He's particularly interested in combining primary and secondary care into one system.
12: The strategic decisions that are made now are really where we'll be in 5 or 10 years' time. So that planning from a primary care perspective and how it integrates with secondary care will be a focus.
10: I'm Kay Gregory, and that's news.
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10: In sport, New South Wales League coach Laurie Daly believes players and fans on both sides of the Tasman will jump at the chance to experience State of Origin in New Zealand. Game 2 of next year's series is at Auckland's Eden Park. Daly sees an easy recipe for success as his side looks to defend their title against the Maroons.
14: Eden Park is such an iconic venue. For our players to experience that and the people of New Zealand to see the greatest product that we have here in Australia sporting-wise is exceptional. And there'll be a lot of people that travel over too, by the way.
10: And rowing great Olav Tufte, probably best remembered to New Zealanders for thwarting rival and friend Mahe Drysdale's gold medal hopes at the 2008 Beijing Olympics, has died at the age of 50 on his Norwegian farm. That's sport.
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10: The Southland forecast for Thursday for the sea area FOVO, 25 knot northerlies turning to 15 knot nor'west as late afternoon, rough seas easing with a southwest swell of 2 metres and poor visibility in showers from this afternoon. The Southland today mostly cloudy with a few showers from this afternoon. Northerlies will be gusty later in the day as well. Today's high for Invercargill 14 degrees, then it's down to 4 overnight. Tomorrow's fine, then showers will develop later in the day, getting to 11 degrees. And Saturday, a few showers with a high of just 6.
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7: In this update, Stuart Nash is being told he's out of touch with what the modern-day voter wants from their local representative. The former Labour man's now resigned as a New Zealand First candidate after calling Napier MP Katie Nimmin the laziest MP he'd ever come across. He claimed Nimmin took 9 months off to have a baby, when she actually took 6 months off from Parliament while still working in her electorate after 10 weeks. Nimmin says representatives don't have to be aggressive or fighting to do a good job.
8: Doing his job with empathy, really listening to people.

0: people and being reasoned and considered in your advocacy for them, I think is what people want, especially in 2026.
1: Washington is growing increasingly frustrated by Iran's grip on the Strait of Hormuz. The US has launched strikes on Iran for an 11th consecutive night. April's ceasefire collapsed last week as both sides battle over the strait. US correspondent Mitch McCann says Donald Trump's vowing every time Iran targets a ship in the strait, the US will bomb one bridge or power plant, including those in Tehran. He says Trump's advisers will likely be urging caution, as targeting civilian infrastructure could be considered a war crime. Fog is disrupting some flights at Auckland Airport. Four regional departures have been cancelled and another three delayed. Health New Zealand's newest board member is committing to ensuring GP perspectives are taken into account at the top. Brian Betty joins the board after just over 3 years as chair of General Practice New Zealand. He's particularly interested in combining primary and secondary care into one system.
2: The strategic decisions that are made now are really where we'll be in 5 or 10 years' time. So that planning from a primary care perspective and how it integrates with secondary care will be a focus.
1: I'm Kay Gregory, and that's news.
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1: In sport, New South Wales League coach Laurie Daly believes players and fans on both sides of the Tasman will jump at the chance to experience State of Origin in New Zealand. Game 2 of next year's series is at Auckland's Eden Park. Daly sees an easy recipe for success as his side looks to defend their title against the Maroons.
5: Eden Park is such an iconic venue. For our players to experience that and the people of New Zealand to see the greatest product that we have here in Australia sporting-wise is exciting. And there'll be a lot of people that travel over too, by the way.
1: And rowing great Olaf Tufte, probably best remembered to New Zealanders for thwarting rival and friend Mahe Drysdale's gold medal hopes at the 2008 Beijing Olympics, has died at the age of 50 on his Norwegian farm. That's sport.
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1: The Southland forecast for Thursday for the sea area FOVO, 25 knot northerlies turning to 15 knot nor'westers late afternoon, rough seas easing with a southwest swell of 2 metres and poor visibility in showers from this afternoon. The Southland today mostly cloudy with a few showers from this afternoon, northerlies will be gusty later in the day as well. Today's high for Invercargill 14 degrees, then it's down to 4 overnight. Tomorrow's fine, then showers will develop later in the day, getting to 11 degrees. And Saturday, a few showers with a high of just 6.
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3: 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Choices that work for us. If you're already enrolled but want to change roles for this year's election, you need to do it by midnight on the 6th of August. After that, it's locked in until after the election. Māori role or general role? No right or wrong, just right for you. 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
4: In this update, Nicola Willis says politicians should focus on the number of big issues impacting Kiwis, not making sexist remarks. Stuart Nash has resigned from New Zealand First after calling Napier MP Katie Nimmin the laziest MP he had ever come across for taking maternity leave. Willis says she thought that attitude died in the 50s.
5: The implication that he was clearly making was that if you're a woman and you dare to have a child, that makes you incompatible for public leadership.
4: Air New Zealand's CEO is trying to stay positive in the wake of new fuel challenges. Nikhil Ravishankar says he's woken up this morning to a 4.1% jump in the price of jet fuel. He says on the brighter side, the company's engine issues with its Boeing 787 Dreamliners and Airbus A320s are starting to be solved. Ravishankar says the airline will be able to focus on its growth plan once it's sorted the engines.
6: Mid-2027 is when I can plant the flag and say those are completely resolved.
4: Unusually heavy fog is still disrupting a number of flights at Auckland Airport. 35 regional flights have been cancelled and 26 delayed. Two regional arrivals have been diverted. One main trunk domestic flight and an international flight were delayed but have since departed. New Zealand's inflation rate will be reported each month, starting from July next year. Jordan Dunn has more.
7: Currently, Stats NZ releases consumer price index data every 3 months. Statistics Minister Scott Simpson says switching to monthly reports will mean businesses, households and decision makers like the Reserve Bank will be better informed. He says inflation affects every New Zealander, from the weekly supermarket shop to mortgage repayments and to business costs.
4: Meanwhile, the cost of living is plunging more people into debt. FinCap's latest report shows it's seen a 57% rise in people seeking financial mentoring since 2021. It reveals there's been a 121% spike in total client debt over 5 years, rising to almost $1 billion. CEO Fleur Howard says the average client is spending $107 for every $100 of weekly income. That's news. In sport, Georgia Miller has outlined her expectations after signing with New Zealand Rugby until the end of 2029. The 22-year-old's career is already decorated, including her anointment as New Zealand's 2024 Player of the Year. Here's her Dear Santa list.
8: Another Olympic gold, want to win a World Cup, but also an Aupiki Championship, FPC, like I really want to tick off everything. But at the same time, what's keeping me in the game is trying to be the best version of myself.
4: And a familiar surname has been summoned to Canterbury's NPC squad for a pre-season match before their title defence begins next weekend. Macklin Robertson, son of former All Blacks coach and player Scott, is bound for Blenheim to play Tasman tomorrow. That's sport. I'm Malcolm Jordan. The country weather with the Isuzu MU-X SUV. North into Waikato, also Coromandel. Isolated showers, rain or showers from tomorrow afternoon, some heavy. Waitomo to Taranaki, including the Central High Country, also Horowhenua to Wellington. Isolated showers developing this afternoon, turning to rain or showers tomorrow, some heavy. Bay of Plenty, mostly fine, becoming cloudy later tomorrow with a period of rain. Gisborne to Wairarapa, fine, scattered rain from tomorrow afternoon. Buller to Fiordland, Scotland. Rain with possibly heavy and thundery fall spreading to Buller tonight. Rain falling as snow above 300 metres in Fiordland tomorrow night. Nelson, Marlborough and Canterbury. A few spots of rain overnight tonight, again later tomorrow. Otago and Southland, scattered rain developing this afternoon, clearing early tomorrow. And then rain developing later tomorrow with snow to low.